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0: Rock 102, Springfield's classic rock, The Ramones, and Glad to See You Go from 1977, the opening track to their second album, The Ramones Leave Home. Before that, The Clash in 1977, which is the B-side to their debut single, which also happened to come out in 1977, White Riot. Before that, Bauhaus and Bela Lugosi's Dead, their 1978 debut single, recorded in a single take just 8 weeks after the band got together for the very first time, considered by many to be the ground zero for the entire goth rock movement. And then we start things off with Elvis Costello from 1978 from this year's Model and Pump It Up, produced by Nick Lowe, the first album featuring his backup band, The Attractions. We got a lot coming up and on the podcast this week. I'll tell you more about that in just a couple minutes on Rock 102.
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Rock 102, Springfield's classic rock. That's The Alarm and Strength, the title track to their 1985 album. Tonight on Backseat's Musical Podcast, I welcome back Ian Dench from the band EMF. They're coming to the City Winery in Boston tomorrow night and at the Space Ballroom in Hamden, Connecticut on May 16th. And then speaking of The Alarm, on Thursday, a very special bonus episode with Jules Peters, the widow of The Alarm's Mike Peters. He died last year after a long battle with cancer. A final album from The Alarm is about to come out called Transition. On May 29th, it is an amazing record, and you can hear that tonight on Apple Podcasts, SoundCloud, Spotify, YouTube, and on the app, brought to you by Metro Chrysler, Dodge, Jeep, and Ram at Chicopee, and Rock 102. This is Magazine, a Backseat's Musical Fun Bag.

0: Rock 102, Springfield's classic rock. And the Saints, No Time, an amazing Australian band from 1977 from their album I'm Stranded. Before that, Black Flag and Rise Above. After releasing a series of EPs since 1979 with lead singers like Keith Morrison, Des Cadena, and Ron Reyes, that was their first full-length album featuring the debut of Henry Rollins, 1981, from the album Damaged. And then before that, Magazine, Shot by Both Sides, 1978, from their album Real Life, Howard Devoto's first album and first band since leaving the Buzzcocks just the year before. Got great stuff on the way. It's Banksy's Musical Fun Bag at Rock 102.
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That's X, the title track from their 1980 debut album, Los Angeles. And then before that, The Descendants, Coffee Mug from 1993 from their album, Everything Sucks. They're coming to the Roadrunner in Brighton, Mass. with Social Distortion and The Chats on September 9th. That's going to be a great, great show. Next week, The Cure, Husker Du, The Cocteau Twins, English Beat, and more. Ian Dench from EMF and Jules Peters, the wife of the late Mike Peters from The Alarm, both on the podcast this week. 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I'm

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11: 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Do not attempt to adjust the picture. We are controlling transmission.
12: I want counterculture. I want anti-establishment.
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thought Mother's Day was an invention of the greeting card manufacturing industry, didn't you? You cynical, heartless, cold-blooded bastards. Admit it. Okay, I thought so too. But not true, says our expert research team. Our tireless army of sleuths, forever searching for the truth, the whole truth, and nothing but the truth. So help them, Soupy Sales. So back to the ancient springtime of the Greco-Roman festivals. They were celebrating the mother goddesses Venus and Aphrodite, and probably Isis and Gaia and all them other ones before them. And if you believe that all religious info and writings and stuff are all symbolic, then you know that all that mother goddess stuff ended up turning into Mary, mother of Jesus Christ. And that became Mothering Sunday in England, not to be confused with Smothering Sunday, as was practiced in Italian and Jewish households. In the 1600s, it was the fourth Sunday of Lent, and that Lent should not be confused with the first Monday after the Super Bowl when you can't pay your bookie. That's a whole different Lent there. Cut to 1905, and Anna Jarvis, a very cool chick, an early riot girl, if I may say so, in Philly, wanted to honor her very cool mother, also named Anna Jarvis. No relation to Al Jarvis or Jarvis Humby that we know of. Mother Jarvis had instituted Mother's Friendship Day to celebrate peace and heal the pain of the Civil War. Anna, the daughter, campaigned for an official Mother's Day after her mother's death, and in 1914, President Woodrow Wilson signed the bill recognizing the second Sunday in May as Mother's Day. And Anna Jarvis, who had in mind a religious holiday and tribute to motherhood, said just before her death, "It wasn't supposed to be about cards and gifts and flowers. And I'm sorry I started the whole thing."

0: Since I left that little old lady, I wrote a letter to my own mother.
1: Oh, that's swell of you, Lou. I'm so proud of you. What'd you say, Lou?
0: Dear Mom,
1: I can see that so plain in her mom.
0: She's gonna love
1: that. Oh, she'll love that.
0: What? Dear Mom.
1: Yes?
0: Let's hear from you more often. Yes. Even if it's only $5 or $10.

0: We started our Mother's Day special with the Rolling Stones, Mama's Boys, the lot of them. Have you seen your mother, baby, standing in the shadow? Yes, that was the picture sleeve that had them all dressed in drag, looking very much like their mothers, only homelier. We started our first set with Mama Said, Shirelles 1961, Luther Dixon co-writing and producing. The Shirelles really made it possible for all the girl groups that followed. I know the Chantels were first, but the Shirelles were much bigger.
1: Mommy's Little Monster was Social Distortion, and Mommy's Little Monster would grow up to be Elvis Presley. That's all right, Mama. Elvis pretty much defining what rock and roll was all about. Produced, of course, by the genius Sam Phillips, founder of the Sun Records label in Memphis. Mother One Track Mind, Soundtrack of Our Lives, out of Gothenburg, Sweden. Fabulous contemporary Swedish garage rock, written and sung by... Avid Lundberg. Love those cats.
0: And for all you Mel Brooks fans that love your mama, Goose Step, Mama by the Ruddles. Nasty Stig, Dirk and Barry. Actually the genius of Neil Innes, who also wrote those Monty Python classics, which we should do a show about someday. It's Mother's Day. No cursing for 24 hours.
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4: We must pay tribute to Frank Zappa on Mother's Day. Born December 21st, 1940 in Baltimore. Moves to L.A. and gets into music, R&B, doo-wop, blues, and avant-garde classical composer Edgar Varese. Forms the Soul Giants and begins doing spoofs of doo-wop singles and composing for B-movies. The Soul Giants get signed to Verve and change their name to The Mothers. Verve insists on adding of invention. Their first record, Freak Out, in 1966, was a stunning two-record set of jazz rock, wild percussion, abstract melody, virtuoso musicianship, doo-wop parody, and crazy, hysterically funny lyrics. They would glorify their own ugliness and cynicism and insult at every opportunity the very counterculture that was their audience. Zappa would become a freak force of nature and start his own labels, Straight and Bizarre, being one of the first artists to do that, really. He'd sign the GTOs, Larry Wildman Fisher, Alice Cooper, Tim Buckley, Captain Beefheart. He would explore various combinations of jazz, rock, and classical music, always composing and continually improving on his already brilliant guitar playing until we lost him in 1993. Some had trouble with his personality. Some wondered what amazing things he might have composed had he written more accessible material. But he was undeniably a genius and the closest thing to a rock and roll Duke Ellington we'll probably ever have.

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0: We started our Frank Zappa tribute with Motherly Love from the Mothers of Invention's first classic, Freak Out, 1966. They were originally called the Mothers. A Verve wouldn't sign them until they added the invention part.
1: Born to Kill from Social Distortion. It is the title track from their first album in 15 years. Mike Ness wrote it and produced it with Dee Sardi. We welcome them back with open arms.
0: Hungry Freak's Daddy, again from Freak Out, produced by Tom Wilson, by the way, who had just come from producing Like a Rolling Stone for Bob Dylan. Busy guy. Tell Mama Etta James, 1968. Clarence Carter, one of the writers. Rick Hall producing. Still on Chess, 1968. And My Guitar Wants to Kill Your Mama, but in a good way. Mothers of Invention from Weasels Rip My Flesh, their seventh album. All Mothers stuff written by Frank Zappa. Don't go nowhere. We'll be back with more mothers, grandmothers, and other mothers. We'll make you feel guilty for even thinking about touching yourself. I am.

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6: As you wish.
7: Our freak of the week is a gentleman named Hugh Romney, but even the New York Times calls him Mr. Gravy, as in wavy gravy. He became legendary as one of the two voices of Woodstock. The first voice everybody heard was that of producer Chip Monk, announcing the artists and keeping the people off the light tower. But the guy who had in mind breakfast in bed for $400,000 was Wavy Gravy. He was recruited for Woodstock as a member of the Hog Farm, a traveling circus, peace activist, hippie commune that still exists. And we could dedicate many hours to this cat's wild and fascinating life. But here's a brief summary. Hugh Romney was born in East Greenbush, New York, grew up in Princeton, New Jersey. As a kid, he would take walks with Albert Einstein and end up the poetry director of the Gaslight Cafe in Greenwich Village, New York City, in the early 60s. He would introduce jazz and poetry, hang out with Marlene Dietrich, let Bob Dylan crash at his pad and use his typewriter to write A Hard Rain's Gonna Fall. He was a traveling monologist for a while, opening for John Coltrane, Thelonious Monk, Peter, Paul, and Mary. He organized the Phantom Cabaret with Tiny Tim and the original Moondog, the one that successfully sued Alan Freed for using his name. Lenny Bruce became his manager, gave him the name Al Dente, and sewed a yarmulke inside one of Tom Mix's cowboy hats so he could open his show with Howdy Goyim. He wandered west, hung out with a San Francisco improvisational group called The Committee, taught neurologically handicapped kids in Pasadena, hung out with the Grateful Dead and the Merry Pranksters, started the Hog Farm, and wrote a couple of books. He now has Camp Winter Rainbow for Kids, which he financed with his Ben & Jerry's ice cream flavor, which I'm hearing now has been discontinued, shamefully. So I don't know how he's financing it now. And then he started the SIVA Foundation, which provides eye operations for third world countries and averages 80,000 eye surgeries a year. There's a whole lot more, trust me, that we don't have time for. But just know that he is the most righteous and deserving and appropriate freak of the week like ever. B.B. King gave him his name at the Texas Pop Festival. And when they made the Hog Farm security, as well as the free kitchen at Woodstock, he was asked by the world press how he intended to maintain security for 400,000 people. He replied, "Cream pies and seltzer bottles." Our most glorious freak of the week, Wavy Gravy.

My name is Hugh Romney. I'm with a hog farm, and I'm working on a scene. Some people call it bum trips. I don't think there's such a thing as a bum trip. We're working with hobo voyages. A half an hour after we release anybody from our section, we turn them into doctors, and they care for people that were tripping like they were when they came in.

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I don't want to hurt her. Of all people to hurt. Every time I see her, she's grown older. But her uniform always amazes me for its Dutch simplicity and the doll she is. The doll-like way she stands, bow-legged in my dreams, waiting to serve me. And I am only an Apache, smoking hashi in old Kabashi by the lamp.

We started that wavy gravy set with Gary Lewis and the Playboys. Everybody Loves a Clown. Written by producer Thomas Snuff Garrett, Gary Lewis, and Leon Russell. And for the man who proclaimed, "We must be in heaven, man. What's so funny about peace, love, and understanding?" Elvis Costello and the Attractions from Armed Forces. Written and produced by the great Nick Lowe. And first recorded it with his band Brinsley Schwartz, who never quite made it, tragically, because names of bands count. Dreaming Screaming is Ryan Hamilton. He wrote it with Dave Draper, and Dave Draper produced it. Get it from RyanHamiltonMusic.com. "And I want wavy gravy for my mashed potatoes," said Dee Dee Sharp. Home of all those dance records, Cameo Parkway. Written and produced by Cal Mann and Dave Appel. They, along with Bernie Lowe, the Holy Trinity of Philadelphia dance rock. "Oh Yeah" is Low Cut Connie. Written and produced by Adam Wiener. The album Living in the USA is coming in July. Get the single and the album from lowcutconnie.com. Tears of a Clown, the classic by legendary Smokey Robinson and the Miracles. Barry Gordy didn't want to put that one out. He thought it was too complicated. It was not. The number one hit. Pop.

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Hi, this is Bob Mosley of Moby Grape, and you're listening to the coolest rock songs ever recorded with Little Steven in the Underground Garage.

0: We started that set with our coolest song in the world this week, Stop and Take a Minute, Please, from the Woggles. The album is a compilation of B-sides and rarities called Stop and Take a Minute. The late, great Jeff Walls wrote the track. The band produced it, and you know them well by now. The Professor, Mighty Manfred, Dan Electro, Buzz Hagstrom, Doug Stanley, Keith Strang, Moonlighting, and Jan Verth. Our coolest song in the world this week, Stop and Take a Minute, Please, from the Woggles.
1: Bad Boy was the Beatles covering the great Larry Williams. I asked Little Richard, I said, Richard, did you mind Larry Williams completely copying your entire style? He said, oh no, Stevie, he's my boy. I love Larry. Yes, George Martin produced that. Larry Williams, one of the five artists covered by both the Stones and Beatles. Little Walter from Marksville, Louisiana, but of course would run the South Side of Chicago as part of the Muddy Waters gang in 1951 and 52. Tell Me Mama would be 1953. He'd be off on his own by then, recording for the Checker label, under the Chess flag, of course. Greatest harmonica player that will ever live. And representing all you grandmas out there, Moby Grape, one of the all-time greatest bands in history, with one of the all-time greatest debut albums, Hey Grandma, written by Jerry Miller and Don Stevenson and produced by David Rubinson. Moby Grape, part of the great country rock surge of 67 and 68. We're celebrating Mother's Day, baby. Do something nice for your mother today. Leave her alone.
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Welcome back to the mother of all rock and roll radio dance parties on the radio, the Underground Garage. For our final Mother's Day set, we're going to celebrate the mothers of garage rock. We're going to do a set that can't include everybody, but we'll give you a pretty good outline chronologically. And led us to a quick tribute to Paula Pierce and the Pandoras, who will end up fifth or so in this set. Paula started off playing classical music on an accordion and a formal gown. An inauspicious beginning for a girl that would take part in the girl group revolution and become one of the great garage rock songwriters. She would be influenced by the Runaways and the Quick, both groups shepherded by Kim Fowley. And the Ramones, of course, would also be a major influence, as well as the Sweet, which would supply the name of her first band, the Rampagers, from Teenage Rampage, and our old friend Gary Stewart, who would play such an important role in the Nuggets reissues at Rhino, would suggest they change their name to The Rage. Kim Fowley would hold a punk rock weekend at the Whiskey A Go-Go, June of 1977, and after hearing them audition on the phone, included The Rage, along with The Weirdos, The Dills, The Wildcats, and others, all MC'd by Rodney Bingenheimer. But The Rage would never record officially, and there would be a whole bunch of bands, Stripes, The Digits, The Circles, The Direct Hits, and Action Now, before Paula formed the Pandoras around 1983, named after the LA club Pandora's Box. Their first album, It's About Time, would be for Greg Shaw, of course. And their second album, Stop Pretending, would be produced by Bill Inglet for Rhino Records. Stop Pretending, the second album, would be the classic, and include In and Out of My Life in a Day, You're All Talk, and all the usual things we play here, which you've heard if you are a regular listener. The third record, which was going to be on Elektra, never came out, and can be found on the Psychedelic Sluts bootleg CD. Yeah, we love that title. And near the end of her life, Paula was taking a turn towards hard rock. She left us August 10th, 1991, at the age of 31. An absolutely tragic brain aneurysm out of nowhere. The Pandora's tour manager, Dave Eddy, would organize a tribute at the Coconut Teaser, and the concert would attract quite a few cool people,

Sherry Curry from The Runaways, Clem Burke from Blondie, Sylvain from The Dolls, The Muffs, African Violet, and Charlotte and Kathy from The Go-Go's, prompting MC Rodney Bingenheimer to exclaim, "Look at the people here. Why do you have to die to see who really loves you?" So let's visit the history of all-girl garage rock, starting with the originals, Goldie and the Gingerbreads.

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0: we started our incomplete history of all-girl garage rock with Big Mama herself, Genya Raven, and Goldie and the Gingerbreads. What was that movie, Bloody Mama or Crazy Mama? Genya definitely was the Ma Barker of all-girl rock and roll. And still is. Yeah, she was cool then and she's cool now. Choo Choo Fee Fi Fum, their second single from 63. They had cut Can't You Hear My Heartbeat, but Herman's Hermits beat them to the charts. The Pleasure Seekers, Suzy Quatro, then 17. Her sister Patty, then 15. Cousin Arlene Quatro on keys. And Nancy Ball on drums, arguably the second important all-girl rock band. Then we skip 10 years or so. For the Runaways, I Love Playing With Fire. Very influential group. Terry Curry, Joan Jett, Sandy West, Jackie Fox, and Lita Ford. Joan wrote that one. Kim Fowley produced it with Earl Mankey. The Go-Go's would appear 6 or 7 years later, early 80s. Originally produced by Richard Goddard. We played La La Land, which was something they did fairly recently, and now can be found on Coolest Songs in the World, Volume 6, from wickedcoolrecords.com. Then just after the Go-Go's, appeared the Pandoras. In and Out of My Life in a Day would be from their second album, Stop Pretending, written by the great Paula Pierce, produced by Bill England. Paula, Melanie Vaman, Kim Shattuck, Karen Blankfield.
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0: So summing up, call your mother. If she's under 40, you can email her. If she's under 30, you can text her. And under 20, Twitter. Over 40, she's probably having trouble with the TV remote. So you better give her a call. Love you, Ma. 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Mwah.
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1: We want to thank the Hard Rock Cafes, hotels, casinos, and the Seminole coolest Indian tribe ever for being our sponsor from day one. 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And someday will be a rock and roll circuit. I'm never going to give up on that. 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Forgive the pronunciation. I'll get it right eventually. And if you're in need of any guitars or amps or tambourines, go see Andy Babiuk. I want to thank our... Is Intrepid the word? Or is that an aircraft carrier? Dennis Mortensen, who puts the show together every week in spite of the odds. Go to undergroundgarage.com if you've missed any of our last 750 shows. And Facebook and Twitter and at Stevie Van Zandt. You can talk to me personally. And thank you, Alan Freed. We'll see you all next week.
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4: Good morning, gentlemen. It's Mike DeLong, guys. Last week, I heard Macadamian claim that there's two listeners that are tuning in strictly to hear him call into Open Lines. 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Bro sounds like a combination between Mort Goldman from Family Guy and Mushmouth from Fat Albert. 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

0: it's Hank from Tudor House Liquors. 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Pat will be joined by Mary Ann from the Thomas J. O'Connor Adoption Center with a dog or a cat or who knows what's going to come through that door. 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
8: Good morning, gentlemen. It's Mike DeLongguy. 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

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Yeah. 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

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We welcome the British Invasion, the Woodstock era, frog rock, the Sunset Strip sound, even some grunge. Well, quite honestly, if it's good, you'll hear it on Rock 102.

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11: Good morning, gentlemen. It's Mike DeLongguy. Last week, I heard Macadamia claim that there's two listeners that are tuning in strictly to hear him call into Open Lines. And I'd just like to say to those people, what has gone so horribly wrong in your life? Bro sounds like a combination between Mort Goldman from Family Guy and Mushmouth from Fat Albert. But don't worry, guys. Everything is going to be OBKD.
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1: I'm not a bad guy. I work hard and I love my kids. So why should I spend half my Sunday hearing about how I'm going to hell?
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0: to Springfield's Classic Rock. It's 534. Alice in Chains of Bax and Nagel on Rock 102. It's going to be cloudy today with a high of 64. Tonight, some clouds, low of 41. And then for tomorrow, pretty nice day, mostly sunny, and a high of 65. It's about 50 degrees right now in downtown Springfield. You're going to be listening to the podcast later on. 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What a show today. Fitzy from TownieNews.com will be joining us after 8 o'clock today, brought to you by Next Gen Roofing. It's also an Autumn Mist Monday. You'll win something nice from Autumn Mist Farms, and the Metallica keyword coming up after 8 o'clock as well. Your chance to go to see Metallica in Las Vegas at the Sphere. That and a lot of other stuff this morning. 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
1: It is going to be today cloudy with a high of 63. Tomorrow, mix of sun and clouds with a high of 65. It's 47 right now in downtown Springfield.
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2: Somehow you still care about what's happening in Hollywood. 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
1: The Rock. Dwayne The Rock Johnson and Kevin Hart reunited at Hart's Netflix roast before his Jumanji co-star launched into a lengthy R-rated set that largely centered around Hart's wife, Aniko.
0: Really?
1: Yeah.
0: Was she able to smell what The Rock's got cooking?
1: Oh, you know what? I think she'd rather smell what The Rock's got cooking.
0: I would think so, too.
1: After, this beating. Following a dramatic entrance to the stage, complete with special effects and Queen's We Will Rock You as the soundtrack, Johnson wasted no time before pulling comedic punches. Now, I know what you're all assuming is that I'm here to carry another crappy Kevin Hart vehicle, but for once, that's not the case. I'm actually here tonight because someone needs to chew up Kevin's food and spit it in his mouth. Isn't that right, my little chocolate baby bird?
0: Funny stuff, huh?
1: Johnson went on to call Hart his little burnt Oompa Loompa before moving his focus to Hart's wife. I want to just take a moment to give a shout out to all the ladies up here on this dais. You all look beautiful, magnificent, sexy. You know who else looks sexy? Kevin's wife, Aniko.
0: Wow.
1: Yeah.
0: You know, that's hot.
1: Johnson went on to say that Aniko deserves an Academy Award for pretending she likes to F you.
0: All right, so that's a good line.
1: Yeah. And suggested that they together open up a bottle of tequila and, you know, stop squirming, Kevin.
0: You see, this is what a roast is all about.
1: Yeah.
0: To really say some of the cruelest things you would never say to someone's face directly.
1: Well, I mean, you know, it's all in good fun.
0: Sure it is.
1: Yeah. I don't know. I'm not really a big Kevin Hart fan, you know, as far as the...
0: Yeah, but I mean, he's worthy of getting roasted.
1: Yeah, he's worthy.
0: He's roast worthy.
1: But it was something I wouldn't watch, you know what I mean? So... I don't know. That's just me, though. Let's do story. There you go. Here's Savannah Guthrie. Yesterday was Mother's Day. Savannah Guthrie.
0: See, that's someone I would not roast right now. I would show her nothing but kindness.
1: Yeah, but see, laughter is the best medicine.
0: Well, maybe
1: even when your mother is missing.
0: Maybe so.
1: Savannah Guthrie made an emotional plea as the search for her missing mother, Nancy, reaches 100 days. Nancy was last seen on January 31st, and Savannah shared a heartfelt appeal on social media on Mother's Day, urging for her mother to be brought home. The TV presenter has been actively seeking help from the public and authorities in the search for her mother, who's believed to have been abducted. Despite her personal struggles, Savannah continues to host the Today Show and remains dedicated to finding her missing mom.
0: Huh. Yeah, well, I mean, let's hope.
1: I like how they call her the TV presenter. Nobody is calling anybody a journalist or...
0: Well, see, that's a very British thing to say.
1: So whoever is TV host,
0: it's like, yeah, she's a TV presenter. That's not an Americanized type of description.
1: Comedy legend Martin Short's career is celebrated in the new documentary Marty, Life is Short, highlighting his iconic characters like Ed Grimley, I must say, and Jiminy Glick. Despite personal tragedies, including the recent loss of his daughter to mental illness, Short remains resilient and emphasizes the importance of love, loss, and survival. The documentary, set to stream on Netflix, showcases Short's enduring love for his late wife and his ability to navigate grief while honoring his loved one's memories. Short's story is a testament of resilience and the power of love in the face of adversity. I'm actually looking forward to seeing that. Between him and Steve Martin, you know, because they tour now, those are like two of the guys that I grew up watching and listening to in movies and TV and everything else. I think I was like 6 maybe when I saw him for the first time on Saturday Night Live because I would sneak out and stay up late and watch him do... Because that was Ed Grimley on SNL, right?
0: He did Ed Grimley there. I think he also did Ed Grimley on SCTV too, which, by the way, still is one of the greatest TV shows ever.
1: I'm really curious as to why that's not like streaming somewhere.
0: I have. You know what? It does on occasion. Maybe you see a couple episodes on YouTube, but it's not like the whole thing. And some of those shows are funny as hell.
1: Yeah, a lot of. I mean, it was all improv. It was all
0: brilliant. Absolutely, probably the best sketch TV show apart from Monty Python ever.
1: You know what I watched yesterday?
0: What?
1: Hot to Trot with John Candy.
0: Oh yeah. How was that? See it again.
1: It was a dumb movie, but it was funny. I mean, you know, there's funny parts to it and all that stuff. What's his name? I want to say Mickey Rooney, but his name was Mick in the Rocky movies. Burgess Meredith. Plays John Candy's horse dad. And then he also dies, and then he plays a reincarnated horse fly.
0: I see.
1: And they're talking about the piles of crap I gotta fly through every day.
0: It's been so long since I've seen it, I don't even remember really the plot line of it, but thinking, hey, this is dumb.
1: It had a lot. It had Dabney Coleman in it. Dabney Coleman was the bad stepdad in the movie.
0: Coleman played the best creep ever.
1: And, Bobcat Goldthwait plays the son, the stepson, who inherits half of the company, this brokerage firm that they have. It's quite the film.
0: Everything you're saying about it sounds good. Reminds me of how badly I want to see it again.
1: And then, John Candy as the horse is picking up the phone and making trades and giving insider information about what to buy.
0: That would be illegal in today's world. Probably illegal back then, too.
1: Yeah,
0: what are you going to do, arrest the horse?
1: Yeah, I was going to say, how do you put the cuffs on him?
0: Just fall right off his hooves.
1: It's impossible to do. You wouldn't be able to do it.
0: No.
1: You'll bleed him around by the bit.
0: Besides, how's a horse supposed to dial the phone with those hooves?
1: You know what? They didn't show that part. They just showed him talking on a phone.
0: Yeah. There's a chance that there's some unrealistic parts of this film.
1: No, I thought that was a live documentary about a guy who, he's taken over his brother's brokerage or his stepfather's brokerage. Kim Kardashian was looking a little loose yesterday, wearing no bra and a sweatsuit.
0: Really?
1: Yeah.
0: She must have something to say.
1: Oh, my God. The last time I looked this loose was when Ray J shoved this King Dong into my slopopotamus in that sex tape you can purchase on YouPorn for $39.95.
0: Kaylin?
3: I never got that done and dirty with your mother, Chris Kim, but I had once had her open wide for the throat yogurt monster.
0: Uh-huh.
3: She got a little shaver's gurn from the spanker chief.
0: What are you trying to say?
3: What I'm trying to say is, we've been going to therapy and working on our interfacial relationship. Yeah, because we're from different places.
0: Of course you are.
3: We're from two different worlds.
0: Oh, yeah.
3: But, your mother. And that's your Hollywood trash from Rock 102.
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6: 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It's going to be cloudy today with a high of 64. Tonight, some clouds, low of 41. And then for tomorrow, mostly sunny and a high of 65. Sounds like a pretty good day. It's about 50 degrees right now in downtown Springfield.
7: This is Scott Cohen. Red Sox baseball leads the way this morning in a not-so-happy Mother's Day at Fenway Park on Sunday. The Red Sox coming up on the short end of a 4-1 decision to the Tampa Rays. Rays pitcher Nick Martinez limited the Red Sox to just a single run over 5 2/3 innings. Tampa winning for the 14th time in 16 games. The Red Sox take today off. They'll host the Phillies starting tomorrow night. Tough weekend for the Yankees, who got swept by the Brewers. Sunday, a 4-3 loss. The only New York highlight, Aaron Judge with his American League leading 16th home run of the year. The NBA draft lottery was held on Sunday, won by the Washington Wizards, who will choose number one. Utah and Memphis round out the top three. NBA playoff action on Sunday, the Knicks finished off Philadelphia 4-0 with a 144-114 victory. Out west, Minnesota evened its series with San Antonio with a 114-109 victory. Stanley Cup playoffs, Montreal is up 2-1 on Buffalo after a 6-2 win. Anaheim and Las Vegas are even at 2. Anaheim with a 4-3 victory on Sunday. And finally, on the PGA Tour, rookie Christopher Reitman edged Ricky Fowler to win the Truist Championship. The PGA Championship is this week in suburban Philadelphia. Scottie Scheffler, the defending champion. 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
6: Hey, good morning, sports fans. How the heck are you? Folks, as many of you are aware, yesterday was Mother's Day, a day we set aside to celebrate the women who bored us. Greeting cards, flowers, brunches, moderately successful, if not obligatory, acknowledgement on social media. That's how normal people celebrate the day. After all, you mothers have put up with a lot of crap from your ungrateful children. Kissing boo-boos, sitting through endless dance recitals, soccer practices, t-ball games, posting bail.

0: what have you. Whatever she's done to keep you out of trouble deserves a little bit of recognition, and that's why you do it. However, there are times when acknowledging Mother's Day, especially out of corporate obligation, can fall flat and perhaps cause more headaches than it's worth. New England Patriots learned that hard lesson yesterday after they posted a Happy Mother's Day message on social media, like they do every single year. Normally, however, football fans largely ignore these sorts of posts because we got our own problems. But when your head coach is embroiled in a sex scandal with a married female reporter, in which they're seen at a fancy resort pool or on a boat while she's pregnant, then you can only imagine how football fans across America might respond. And it's not good, since Mike Vrabel might have had the chance to celebrate Mother's Day on a multitude of different levels yesterday. Celebrating the mother of his own kids, and celebrating the mother of the kids that might be his. Either way, it's a lot to keep track of. Nevertheless, leave it to the New England Patriots fans to take advantage of this innocent yet tone-deaf social media post and begin trolling in a way that only ball-busting football fans can muster. Me, personally, I try to limit my trolling comments to no more than 15 or 16 at a time. But that's me. And frankly, I thought I exhibited a great deal of restraint. Either way, thanks to the Patriots for choosing to ignore these regrettable scandals and hitting send anyway, because that's how Mom would have wanted it. But hey, enough of my yapping. 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I'm back. That's my view from the couch.
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1: Cloudy today with a high of 62. Tomorrow, mix of sun and clouds with a high of 65. It's 48 right now in downtown Springfield.
0: An absolutely stacked show. Fitzy from TownyNews.com is going to be joining us after 8 o'clock, brought to you by Next Gen Roofing. Also, the Metallica keywords coming up after 8 o'clock as well. Your chance to see if you can get to the Sphere in Las Vegas to see Metallica. Autumn is Far Monday. Judy Matt's going to be here with Representative Carlos Gonzalez. It's going to be a very, very busy show.
1: Man, I can't wait for that because you know what that means.
0: She's probably going to bring something to eat.
1: Like a smorgasbord of Judy Matt's specials.
0: You know
1: she's got the whole...
0: She doesn't need to bring that much. Yeah. I mean, she didn't need to bring anything. She has treated us very well over the years.
1: 86 on the chicken parm today. That's restaurant lingo for we're out of that.
0: Yeah, I mean, there's no need to bring that whole filet in here.
1: No, but we will be welcoming them. I can't believe it's pancake breakfast time.
0: I know.
1: Already.
0: It's crazy, isn't it?
1: It is crazy. Yesterday being Mother's Day, did you enjoy your Mother's Day?
0: Of course.
1: I don't have a mom.
0: Well, let me tell you what it's like. I went to go visit my mom, and we had a pizza together, and it was very nice, and then I got stuck in unsolvable traffic on the way home.
1: It sounds like a perfect Mother's Day.
0: It was the best Mother's Day you could ever possibly imagine.
1: I'm glad you're carrying the burden for your mother of traveling, you know. Oh, what was it? Usually like an hour and a half drive. It turns into three hours.
0: It was almost 2 hours, 45 minutes.
1: See? That's how much you love your mother. You would sacrifice yourself to sit in that traffic for all of that time. Does she realize how much you love her?
0: Well, I think she does now if she's listening to the podcast. But I'll tell you what, you know, if you've ever seen the miracle of birth, if you've ever seen it happen and what goes on with the female body at the time that she's pumping out babies, there's a part of you that says the least I can do is give her a card.
1: Well, I mean, you drove out there.
0: I drove out there but
1: does she know how much gasoline is right now? That's ridiculous. $4.45 a gallon,
0: and it cost me almost $70 to fill my car.
1: That's what I'm saying.
0: That's the kind of love I have for my mother.
1: Well, I hope she knows that the liquid gold you spent driving all the way out there, and you know, you probably wasted more gas waiting in traffic.
0: Oh yeah, because I was idling for the longest time. You go out there, you blast a lot of gas, you got the greeting card, you got a nice little gift certificate inside. Then I bought the pizza. I gotta tell you, that's almost a $4,000 day.
1: Yeah, see,
0: considering what I went to, but mom is worth every penny.
1: $4,000.
0: I may be
1: more like $40.
0: $14. No, the gift card was a little more than that.
1: All right. As long as you took care of her, that's all.
0: I mean,
1: look how the life she gave you.
0: I know.
1: You should be very thankful.
0: How could I not be grateful for everything I got going on in my life?
1: I don't have a mom. My kids don't have a mom. We went to Mamou's yesterday for Mother's Day brunch.
0: Really?
1: Yeah.
0: That almost sounds better than driving around in 3 hours of traffic with a pizza.
1: We brought the urn with us because, you know. We didn't. It was discussed that maybe we should.
0: Well,
1: and then when we got there, and they were really busy yesterday.
0: Yeah, table for four. Well. Yeah.

0: they had a special like limited menu of uh-huh. what they had going on. So we had fried oysters.
1: Ooh, yes. That
0: was like an appetizer thing.
1: Real
0: and then
1: good.
0: They had this like, I don't know what it was called. It was some kind of like toast. It was almost like a poached egg over the top of pastrami.
1: Really?
0: Like a fried pastrami.
1: You had me a toast.
0: I know. Well, you think, I don't know if it was you and and Chef Wayne, God rest his soul. But anytime I think of that man, I think anything that's going to be served is going to be absolutely delicious.
1: Mm-hmm.
0: Because I don't think I've ever had anything bad, or something I didn't like from when he had the other place too.
1: Yeah. I remember years ago going down there and, it wasn't until just a few years ago at the Bright Nights Ball that he remembered my name, which which is fine. He sees a lot of people. But I remember one night going there and we're sitting at a table. We were put at a table with, complete strangers because that was kind of the way things were done.
0: Yeah.
1: And he just comes up with like a big platter of crawfish and like a bottle of wine of his own and sits with us. And we start eating. I was like, well, that guy, that's freaking cool.
0: Hey, a guy knew, a guy was a good man, and he knew what he was doing as far as when it came to the kitchen stuff. And he knew his bourbon, too. He was one of those bourbon connoisseurs. But anyway, so I had, for the mains, both of my kids had the Mamu Benedict, which was cornbread.
1: Yep.
0: And, well, one of my daughters had the ham and cornbread. With the eggs and the potatoes and all that stuff.
1: Right.
0: And then my other daughter had the crab cake. It was like, you could get it different ways.
1: Ooh.
0: And there was another one that was a chorizo, but I didn't, or andouille, I'm sorry, andouille sausage. But I didn't get that. Uh-huh. I got the catfish and grits.
1: How was that? Like, I even need to ask you, how was it?
0: I mean, you already know the outcome, how delicious it was. I never liked grits. Because I never had them properly. My dad would cook grits when we were kids, and it was just that instant, like, cream of wheat type of...
1: And that's it.
0: Whatever. No flavor, no nothing. Maybe a little butter on it, whatever. Until you've actually had somebody who knows what the hell they're doing in mm-hmm. Southern Kitchen and having grits.
1: With lots of cheese and shrimps on it.
0: And then, so now anytime I go down south... I immediately order grits because I know they're gonna be better than what the instant ones that I had when I was a kid. But that was some pretty good stuff.
1: Yeah, that sounds awful good.
0: Shout out to the Mamu for that place was packed yesterday.
1: I got a pizza yesterday, which was like my mom's second choice because the place that she wanted to get a pizza from was closed for the day. I'm thinking closed on a Mother's Day, a restaurant? It'd be like the busiest day for any restaurant Mother's Day. So I had to go. We had to have the B tier pizza for Mother's Day. I couldn't get the A tier. So I tried.
0: Wow.
1: I did my best.
0: I'm sorry. For all the talk we do about food
1: mm-hmm.
0: and all the different delicious ways of how both you and I are pretty savvy in the kitchen.
1: Yeah.
0: You didn't cook your mother something and bring it to her?
1: I've done that before. But the initial plan was to go out and, when I got there, she was a little tired. I was a little tired and we just said, well, let's just get a pizza. And that was simple.
0: Wow.
1: We punted.
0: You are the prodigal son of that family.
1: Oh, I really am.
0: Yeah. Actually, the only son.
1: The only son, but nevertheless, prodigal without question.
0: Are you a fortunate son as well?
1: At times.
0: Yeah. But it ain't me.
1: It ain't me.
0: I ain't no fortunate son.
1: It's 620 with Bax and Nagel on Rock 102.
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0: 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It's 626 and Stone Temple Pilots of Bax and Nagel on Rock 102.
1: Liam's got the full forecast for you.
0: Hey, this week on Baxi's Musical Podcast, my guest is Ian Dench from the band EMF. Remember the 1991 classic Unbelievable?
1: Unbelievable!
0: It was a huge international hit. Well, anyway, EMF is going to be at the City Winery in Boston tonight and at the Space Ballroom in Hamden, Connecticut on Saturday. They got a brand new EP out called Reach for Something Higher. 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Plus, we talk about his Grammy-nominated songwriting career, and he was also the former vice president of A&R at Epic Records. Guy's had an amazing career, really cool guy. 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
1: All right, I'm wearing my shirt today.
0: Yeah, I was going to say, you look pretty smart in that fun bag t-shirt.
1: I do. I don't know. You take it off, I look dumb, I guess. Is that what it is?
0: You would be, if you took it off right now and went topless, yes, you would look stupid, especially when Judy's coming in here later on. That would be classless.
1: I don't know. I think maybe she wants a gun show. You know, you think she wants a gun show?
0: I don't think so. She's coming in here with Carlos Gonzalez. I mean, I think she wants to, you know, have good impressions made.
1: I guess.
0: Carlos hasn't been in our studio. Either is Judy, for that matter.
1: Why can't I do what I need to do? Are you ready to laugh?
0: Go topless tomorrow. Yeah. Yes, let's laugh.
1: I got tassels and everything.
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1: So a man walks into a church confessional and says to the priest, "Bless me, Father, for I have sinned. I was with 7 different women last night." Right?
0: 7?
1: Yeah. And the priest is silent for a moment and says, "My son, go home and cut 7 lemons in half, squeeze the juice into a glass, and drink it down in one gulp." And the guy goes, "And then I'll be forgiven?" And he goes, "No, but I'll wipe that smirk off your face."
0: Ah,
1: you see? Because he was pretty happy that he had 7 women. He had to tell 7 somebody. Women. Well, you can't just tell anybody. At least that's more like a lawyer-client privilege kind of thing. Yeah. Oh, man. How about that?
2: Bax and Nagel in the morning. 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
5: A cool start to our Monday. Today will feature sun and clouds with highs ranging between 60 and 66 with a light breeze. Tonight, skies will end up going mostly clear, and it's a little bit chillier too, as lows fall to either side of 40 degrees. Tomorrow, we should see more sunshine, and it's a little bit warmer with highs ranging between 62 and 68. With your Western Mass News First Alert forecast, I'm meteorologist Liam Murphy.
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0: 6:32 with Bax and Nagel on Rock 102. 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
1: Thanks, Bax. Top story over the weekend, a bear cub was spotted in a backyard in Montgomery trying to take down a bird feeder on Friday.
0: Steve, are you trying to tell me that in the woods of western Massachusetts, one might occasionally find wildlife, in particular, a bear?
1: That's exactly what I'm saying. Cynthia Harris sent 22 News a video to their Report It feature. A video of a bear standing on its hind legs and making its best effort to reach the bird feeder. The cub walked upright in a circle in what Harris called a, quote, dance, unquote, before eventually giving up on its potential snack.
0: You know, I used to see this documentary like every day when I was a kid of this guy. He was a captain of something, some sort. He had a bear that could dance almost at every episode. And he would normally dance like after this moose would have ping pong balls fall on the captain. Happened nearly every day. And it was funny every single time. Anyway, this bear could dance like you wouldn't believe, like Fred Astaire kind of dancing, or Michael Jackson, your Gene Kelly, and like Dance in the Rain. This bear could dance like you wouldn't believe.
1: I believe you're describing the plot line to the children's television show Captain Kangaroo.
0: Oh, you've seen it?
1: Yes, I have. Actually, no. That was before my time.
0: Be before your time.
1: Yes, it was. Yeah.
0: Really?
1: Yeah.
0: Oh man.
1: I know. You're feeling old now, aren't you?
0: When did the captain go off the air? Now I'm gonna have to figure this out, because Captain Kangaroo was a part of my youth, a big fat part of my youth. Let's see, Captain Kangaroo was on from 1984. The year I graduated high school is the year he went off the air.
1: 1984.
0: Damn.
1: Yeah, but I still didn't see it.
0: Well, you were,
1: I saw bits and pieces. I saw little bits of
0: you would have been five.
1: Yeah.
0: My God.
1: All right.
0: I feel ancient and broken down. I'm like a shell of my former self.
1: Listen, we're all getting old, man. It's just the way it is.
0: Great show, though.
1: In the spring, this is more information about black bears, if you didn't know.
0: Lay it on me, Steve, because this is bears in the woods of western Massachusetts is practically unheard of.
1: In the spring, black bears will feed on emerging plants, grubs, insects, den animals, and young deer.
0: And picnic baskets.
1: They feed on young deer?
0: They're delicious.
1: I didn't know they did that.
0: Well, I mean, if there's nothing else, if they've eaten all the nuts and berries and picnic baskets, then and there's a small deer walking around, that's an easy snack.
1: Hey, come here, kid. I got something to show you.
0: Hey, kid, you want to help me find my cub?
1: Yeah. Hey, I got some honey in this hole over here. You want some honey in the hole? What? Really? Free honey? Yeah, free honey.
0: Yogi, the ranger is gonna like this.
1: Ranger, all of a sudden ranger comes out, there's level 3 posters of Yogi all over the place. He's picking up the kid deers. We knew there was something weird about him.
0: Have you seen this bear?
1: Think about it, a bear that wears a tie and a hat and no pants.
0: Yeah, I know.
1: Yeah, walking around in the woods. Picnic baskets ain't the only thing he's looking for.
0: I bet hibernation is the only thing on his mind.
1: They're also likely to visit residential areas, such as this one, as we're talking about the lady, if there are bird feeders or unsecured trash available. You know, it's funny because the last 2 weeks I've driven up through this area on my way to work, and two times, it's the same house. The trash has been knocked over. It's either a raccoon or a bear.
0: Yeah,
1: but it's like, what do you not get that if you leave your trash out overnight? I know the pickup is in the morning, but you're risking the fact that the trash, and the two times the trash has been all over the road.
0: Yeah. Well, I mean, you know, most of the times it probably doesn't happen at all. And, you know, you can't, you can't, you know, in a lot of

0: cases, you can't just, like, you know, put a hook or a strap on the barrel, right? Because, you know, the truck comes, it lifts the barrel up, dumps everything, and drives away.
1: Yeah.
0: We've got some sort of strap on it. Then
1: the guy can't. The guy's right. Gonna have to get out of the thing.
0: Slowing down the progress.
1: Yeah.
0: Fact of the matter is, maybe what you should do is leave other things for the bears to eat. Bear food.
1: Bear food.
0: Picnic baskets, pots of honey, nuts, berries, the kind of things that a bear walks by and says, "Whoa, look at how jackpot."
1: Directions on where the young deer live in the neighborhood.
0: Right, exactly.
1: Hey, you know what? Feast your eyes on this.
0: Listen, leave my trash alone. Yeah. Here's some good stuff.
1: There's plenty of deer out there for you to go go have a good time with.
0: I've made like deer sandwiches, venison sandwiches, bag of chips, a couple of cupcakes, and a pot of honey. You should be fine for now.
1: It's like Thanksgiving. You get leftovers for days after those.
0: That's the best time to eat it.
1: Yeah. A student at Holyoke Community College has been suspended after allegedly recording individuals in the campus bathrooms without their knowledge. Was that wrong?
0: See, this is why
1: if you're going to plead ignorance here. Had I had known, this was frowned upon.
0: This is why you got to leave a sign-up sheet.
1: Yeah. Right.
0: Are you willing to be photographed in the toilet?
1: Yeah, we all need releases from all of you.
0: That's right. If you've got a release form, well, then that's perfectly fine to take pictures and videos of people on the toilet.
1: Yeah.
0: But if you don't have that kind of permission, then you could forget it.
1: Well, he didn't. In a statement by HCC President Dr. George Timmons and Board of Trustee Chair Vanessa Smith, the college received a report of an individual using a cell phone to record people using the bathroom. The student identified as the alleged perpetrator has been temporarily suspended and is currently not permitted on campus. The Hampton DA's office is overseeing the active investigation of this incident and will be notifying potential victims. It is believed that there is no ongoing threat to the privacy or safety of the HCC community. There's no arrest. There's no... So the college took things into their own hands before the legal system has caught up with this person.
0: Right. So they got to investigate the
1: situation.
0: Right.
1: That's why they're not naming the person, because you still have to have the investigation. Because if something happens and this person isn't the perpetrator, then HCC is going to have a big fat lawsuit on their hand. That's why they're keeping mum about who it is.
0: Perhaps, but it's also possible this kid might be responsible for his actions, and in which case he deserves to get bounced out.
1: Again, with the bathroom kinks, what's going on?
0: I don't know.
1: You like watching people go to the bathroom?
0: I don't.
1: Something, you know, that clearly is something that people are very much into.
0: There are sometimes I don't even want to see myself go to the bathroom.
1: I know. I hate being in a bathroom where a mirror is looking like you directly in the face.
0: Oh,
1: like,
0: I know.
1: You ever go into one of those places, somebody's house, and they got like a mirror right in front of you or to the side of you that you can see?
0: And you realize, you know, what that visual looks like to other people that might walk in on you. I don't want to see this out of myself.
1: I don't want to see anybody like that. Let's see. This guy in Springfield police have arrested a suspect whom they allege stole thousands of dollars worth of items from several Boston Road stores. On Thursday, detectives applied for and were granted an arrest warrant for 42-year-old Porfirio Diaz of Springfield and a search warrant for his Parker Street home. Ryan Walsh, the spokesperson for the Springfield police, said Diaz allegedly put items into shopping carts or similar items repeatedly and refused to stop for loss prevention officers at Marshall's and Lowe's on Boston Road. The total amount of stolen items was $10,000.
0: You realize how much stuff you got to steal from a Marshall's to get $10,000?
1: Well,
0: brand name products, discount prices.
1: I'm guessing the more higher priced items that equaled were from the Lowe's.
0: You throw
1: a generator in there, that's at least $1,000.
0: Nah,
1: you know what I mean? Like
0: a good grill.
1: Yeah.
0: But they're all tied up with those cables. You can't just steal one like that.
1: They have these things back, it's called wire cutters, and I don't know how you can easily.
0: Where'd you get one of those?
1: Right on aisle 6B. You didn't know that?
0: I had no idea.
1: Lowe's, I like Lowe's because, first of all, it's not Home Depot. And secondly, they have, like, if you go on their website, it tells you exactly what aisle the stuff is in. Like, I tell you, bay six, aisle two, whatever, you know. Yes, I know you'll get more service at a Rocky's Ace Hardware.
0: Oh, there's no question. All you have to do is look for a guy or a woman in a red smock. They'll actually walk you right to the right aisle.
1: But if we're talking about big box stores, then that is the one. Lowe's is my choice over Bone Deep Throat.
0: So I prefer a local family-owned business that's been around for over 100 years. You know, the Falcone family has been running Rocky's Ace Hardware for an entire century.
1: I get you. I'm talking about, like, the giant. If I have to make a choice between the two, it's Bone Deep Throat is out.
0: Yep.
1: Blows is where it's at.
0: Well, you see, for me, if it's not a Rocky's, I don't want it.
1: Yeah.
0: I don't need it. They got everything I want.
1: Do they, though?
0: Everything. Mm. Everything. If they don't got it, you don't need it.
1: I will not argue with you, but I could take you to task on that.
0: I don't want
1: to
0: hear it.
1: On Friday, he has been charged with 10 counts of larceny over $1,200. Walsh noted that Diaz has also two active default warrants, one on a charge of larceny over $1,200 by a single scheme, and the other on charges of receiving stolen property, trespassing, and disorderly conduct. So there you go. Another operation by Springfield police to deter illegal dirt bike and off-highway vehicles on city streets has led to one arrest and two criminal complaints. Ryan Walsh said these kinds of vehicles have led to serious injuries and death to numerous riders. Some riders are also known to drive recklessly, putting pedestrians and other vehicular traffic in danger. On Thursday, officers stopped a dirt bike rider on White Street near Allen Street. The adult male rider was issued a criminal complaint and the dirt bike was towed away. They also encountered a female road motorcycle rider who sped away from officers. Police were aware that her motorcycle was unregistered and she was unlicensed based on previous encounters with her, and she was also issued a criminal complaint. Also Thursday, a dirt bike rider identified as Davian Arroyo of Springfield was spotted on Freeman Street and tried to get away from police, but the bike stalled out.
2: Oh man.
0: Nuts.
1: That is like one of those dramatic movie moments where, like, the car doesn't start when you need it to start the most.
0: Or you're fumbling with your keys.
1: Yeah.
0: Next thing you know, the ninjas are coming at you.
1: Yeah. He was arrested on the 100 block of Hamlet Street on charges including operating a snow or recreational vehicle on a public way, unlicensed operation of a motor vehicle, unregistered motor vehicle, uninsured motor vehicle, failure to stop for police, and a snow or recreational vehicle helmet violation. That's the one he's really fighting.
0: I hope they throw the book at this kid.
1: I hope so, too. On Saturday, hundreds of people from across the Pioneer Valley showed up to meet the legend of the 70s hit TV show Happy Days.
0: Ralph Mouth?
1: Henry Winkler.
0: Oh, that one.
1: The one who would not come on our show and do an interview with us.
0: Yeah, why is that? Why was the Fonz not able to peel himself away from his very busy schedule?
1: I don't know. The big booker that books all these hot items couldn't seem to nail down a time for when Henry was available to do so.
0: You know, he's known to be a very, very nice man.
1: Yeah.
0: Henry Winkler.
1: I'm sure he is. Well, and if he was that nice, he would have done a phone interview with us, at least.
0: Maybe it wasn't him. Maybe, somebody along the way dropped the ball. I'm not pointing fingers. I'm just saying maybe somebody dropped the ball and Henry was never contacted about it.
1: The meet and greet was originally scheduled to appear at Zombie Hideout Comics on Cooley Street 3 years ago. However, scheduling conflicts with Winkley's busy schedule kept pushing it back until he can finally see his loving fans. How busy is the Fonz?
0: He's busy. Busy-ish.
1: As well as being best known for playing Fonzie, he later went on to other blockbusters like The Waterboy and HBO's TV series Barry.
0: Mm-hmm.
1: He has local ties with his spending his days. I didn't know this. Winkler has local ties by spending his days at Emerson College, which really isn't local. But was once roommates with former Western Mass News reporter Ray Herschel. Yeah. I didn't know that.
0: It's absolutely true.
1: Huh.
0: Yeah.
1: See, I would have went to him and I said, listen, Henry, Sunday and Monday were happy days. Tuesday, Wednesday were happy days. Thursday, Friday, happy days. The weekend comes. The cycle hums. And you have abandoned us for a phone interview.
0: All right. You know, I can't sit here and be critical of the Fonz. I've seen what he does to like a jukebox. I've seen him jump over sharks. I've seen him snap his fingers and girls just pour out of the woodwork. Mm-hmm. I'm not going up against a guy like that. It's unbeatable. So I'm not going to be here to be critical. I once saw him win a demolition derby. It never ends with that guy.
1: I was impressed with the whole shark thing. But now I don't care anymore. I mean, you can't pick up a telephone and call
0: the
1: us.
0: The dude jumped over a bunch of sharks while wearing a leather jacket on water skis. I have never seen that done anywhere. First of all, the water is probably not good for the leather. And then secondly, it weighs you down. And Henry Winkler is 5'5" tall, so he can't afford the extra weight.
1: How did the leather jacket not get damaged by the water? I know if I wore my leather shoes out in the rain.
0: Bringing that to a dry cleaner. Forget about it.
1: Yeah.
0: Until you're out of your mind with all that salt water.
1: It almost makes me think that was staged.
0: Come on. Have you ever seen the footage?
1: Yes, I have.
0: I don't think that was a body double.
1: It was not very believable.
0: I thought it was very believable.
1: Your Pioneer Valley forecast is going to be cloudy today with a high of 62. Tomorrow, mix of sun and clouds with a high of 65. It's 48 right now in downtown Springfield. I'm Steve Nagel, and that's the news on Rock 102. Oh, yeah.
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3: John Giuliano from Eastern States Exposition is here. 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
1: It is going to be cloudy today with a... Where did my weather go? Hang on a second. Cloudy with a high of 62. Tomorrow, mix of sun and clouds with a high of 65. It's 48 right now in downtown Springfield.
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1: That's a pretty hot ticket.
0: And immediately following the announcement of today's, or this 8 o'clock's keyword,
1: yeah,
0: Fitzy from TownyNews.com will be joining us.
1: Oh, well, there
0: How
1: you go.
0: How about that, huh?
1: How about that?
0: How about that?
1: We had a $20 dinner and a comedy show over the weekend on the matinee special.
0: How was that?
1: It was good. The Hawkman was there with his team of people.
0: Team Hawkman?
1: Yeah, there was like 8 of them.
0: What, did they get like groupies or something, or an entourage?
1: I think maybe they're assistants from the Wear Select board.
0: Ah,
1: yeah,
0: yes, and probably invited the entire board along with them.
1: Yeah, but that was and then right after that they were having a Def Leppard cover band.
0: Oh, no kidding.
1: To which, when Marty promoted, he goes, "Yeah, they got a guy with his hand tied behind his back and everything. It's you should really check it out. It's something to see."
0: But we heard it was.
1: But after the show was over, they were doing the sound check, and they sounded pretty good. Pretty good. Even they hadn't had any people in there yet. It was pretty good.
0: I hosted a hell of an event on Saturday.
1: Yeah, tell me about
0: the 64th annual Kids Fishing Derby at the VFW in Hamden. Absolutely fantastic.
1: 64th.
0: For 64 years. In fact, I believe one of the winners from the 1950s showed up. Yeah. When he was a kid, I think he got the biggest fish or whatever, and he was there.
1: Can you imagine that event is only 5 years older than you?
0: Okay, you know what? Let's not get ahead of ourselves here. I mean, yes, I realize that it's only 5 years, maybe even less than that, but nevertheless, really cool event. A lot of kids out there. It wasn't the weather was not perfect, but you had about 60 kids.
1: Yeah,
0: fishing. They had prizes for the biggest fish. The smallest fish. First fish was caught in like less than 3 seconds.
1: Yeah.
0: The bell went off. All right, start fishing, everybody. Boom. Kid hits a fish right away. Unbelievable.
1: That's pretty cool.
0: I think the biggest fish was about 14 inches.
1: Wow.
0: Yeah.
1: That's pretty neat.
0: And the smallest one was about 3.
1: Yeah, but
0: you should have seen the 599 that got away.
1: I was gonna say it doesn't matter what the weather was like because it's fishing.
0: Fishing. The kids were having a blast. It was hot dogs, cotton candy, donuts for miles. Fantastic. Thanks to the folks at the VFW for having me. It was a lot of fun.
1: When I was about 7 years old, I went to a fishing derby with my dad and my brother,
0: mm-hmm.
1: and within the first 5 minutes of this thing kicking off, because it is a contest. It is kind of like, you know, almost a race to see who can get the thing. This kid that was standing next to us, his buddy cast the line, but as he did that, it went too far back and caught this kid by the eye.
0: Ooh, wow.
1: And I just remember as a child, I will never forget that visual of the hook that had scraped the corner of this guy's eye.
0: Jesus.
1: It was so gross.
0: Yeah, you know, you don't need to.
1: Yeah.
0: First of all, it's in a river, so you don't need to cast that far out.
1: Yeah, well, this was a pond, so.
0: Yeah, but even still.
1: It was gross.
0: Ugh,
1: never went fishing ever again.
0: Yeah, I can see where that would knock the fun out of it for you.
1: That's right.
0: It's always fun until someone
1: gets a hook in the eye.
0: Gets a hook in the eye.
1: Yeah.
0: It's 6:59 on Rock 102.
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0: 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It's going to be cloudy today with a high of 64. Tonight, some clouds, low of 41. And then for tomorrow, pretty nice day, mostly sunny and a high of 65. It's about 48 degrees right now in downtown Springfield.
11: This is Scott Cohen. The Red Sox lead the way this morning, and it's an off day for the home nine, who saw themselves come up on the short end of a 4-1 decision to the Tampa Rays at Fenway Park on Sunday. Tampa pitcher Nick Martinez limiting the Red Sox to just a single run over his 5 2/3 innings of work. Wilson Contreras left the game early after taking a fastball off his hand. Again, the Red Sox are off today. They host the Phillies starting tomorrow night. Yankees got swept by the Brewers this weekend. again. 4-3 the final on Sunday. Aaron Judge, though, with his American League leading 16th home run of the year. NBA draft lottery won by the Washington Wizards on Sunday. The Knicks headed back to the Eastern Conference Finals after a 144-114 win over Philadelphia. Out West, Minnesota evened its series with San Antonio with a 114-109 win. Stanley Cup playoff action on Sunday. Montreal up 2-1 on Buffalo after a 6-2 victory. Anaheim and Las Vegas are even at 2 games apiece. Anaheim with a 4-3 win. PGA Tour rookie Christopher Reitman edged Ricky Fowler to win the Truist Championship on Sunday. The PGA Championship is this week in suburban Philadelphia. Scottie Scheffler, the defending champion. 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
4: Hey, good morning, sports fans. How the heck are you? As many of you know, yesterday was the NBA Draft Lottery, an annual event in which the worst teams in basketball learn who's going to get the number one pick in next month's NBA Draft. Yesterday was the Washington Wizards who were chosen to receive the number one pick in the draft for the second time in franchise history. Exciting stuff, huh? Might have been more exciting had the Celtics had the number one pick in the draft. Unfortunately, barring a blockbuster trade, the Celtics aren't getting anywhere near that number one pick. So who are the Celtics going to get in the NBA draft? Well, first of all, had the Celtics been a little worse during the regular season, they might have had a chance at a higher overall pick. But since the teams outside the draft lottery are selected in reverse order of their regular season record, the Celtics will have to put up with a 27th overall pick in the first round. They'll also have the 40th overall pick the following day in the second round of the draft. And who are they going to select with those two crummy positions? Not much. At number 27 and number 40, you get to select whatever is left from the pile of half-rate talent that was left behind by everybody else. That's just the way it goes. Now, the Celtics could also make a trade and get somebody else's pick for this year or next. Either way, it doesn't really matter who they get, since I'm sure they'll select whatever they select, they'll find themselves choking in the postseason just like they've done the last 2 years in a row. Now, you might wonder, Baxi, since the Celtics won't be on the clock for a while, which player stands the best chance of being the number one pick in the draft? Good question. I don't have the foggiest idea what's going on with the Washington Wizards. All I know is that where most players go if they lack talent, skill, and initiative to be competitive. But in this case, it's believed they may select 19-year-old Brockton, Massachusetts native A.J. DeBanster, the highly touted rookie out of BYU. Now, while I'm sure this young man is delighted to potentially become the number one pick in the draft, let's all remember the Wizards have not managed a winning season in 9 years. I don't know if we should be congratulating this kid or sending him sympathy cards, because I'm leaning towards option number two. But hey, enough of my yapping. 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
1: It is going to be cloudy today with a high of 62. Tomorrow, mix of sun and clouds with a high of 65. It's 48 right now in downtown Springfield.
0: Got Fitzy from TownyNews.com coming up after 8 o'clock. Also got the Metallica keyword for you just after 8. And also Judy Matt from the Spirit of Springfield. We'll be here along with State Rep Carlos Gonzalez. The pancake breakfast is coming up. So we're going to be talking to Judy about pancakes.
1: Really?
0: Yes.
1: Pancakes.
0: Pancakes.
1: Have you ever had something that you did in your job, in this job, that you meant to do one thing, but then you made a big mistake and it turned out?
0: Yes.
1: Yeah.
0: Yeah. It was the day I'll say, yeah, I'll accept the job.
1: Perfect. Perfect. Yeah, because this is very much like what I'm about to talk about.
0: Okay.
1: Yeah. There was a Florida doctor was charged with manslaughter after he was accused of removing the wrong organ during a surgery, resulting in the patient's death, said he, quote, couldn't tell the difference between the patient's organs.
0: In medical school, isn't there at least a semester about anatomy?
1: Yeah.
0: Like, you know, like where like a spleen is as opposed to like a kidney?
1: Well, I posted this on Facebook yesterday and I said, in his defense, when I played the game Operation, I could never tell the difference between the wrenched ankle and the funny bone. Like they were very similar in shape.
0: But you knew where the breadbasket was.
1: The breadbasket. All right. Right?
0: I remember where the breadbasket was at all times.
1: Yeah. William and Beverly Bryan were visiting Okaloosa County, Florida in August of 2024 when 70-year-old William began experiencing severe abdominal pain. He sought medical care at Ascension Sacred Heart Emerald Coast Hospital and was told he would need surgery. William initially refused surgery, stating he wanted to be discharged and travel back to Alabama, but the hospital said he wasn't cleared for discharge and leaving would be against medical advice. He decided to stay in the hospital and was admitted for intra-abdominal hemorrhage associated with splenic artery aneurysm rupture and cardiac arrest. He eventually agreed to the surgery. While in surgery, Dr. Thomas Shevnosky, 44, allegedly removed William's liver instead of his spleen.
0: But I'm using it.
1: In his deposition testimony, Shevnosky stated that William began bleeding extensively.

0: save his life. That's when the wrong site event took place.
1: Ah, yes.
0: Shagnovsky and his team were unable to resuscitate William, and the surgeon said he was so devastated that he went to the hospital's library to cry. It's a devastating thing, which I'll have to live with for the rest of my life. I think about it every single day.
1: Yikes. Yeah, you know, you've had surgeries before, right?
0: Yeah, yeah.
1: Normally, they'll write on your body, like, what side it is, and they'll put, like, a little smiley face and say, like, cardiac. You know, like, yeah. Like they know what they're doing. Like, they write notes.
0: Yeah.
1: And, they ask you for your name and your date of birth, like, 15 times before you go under. So didn't nobody bother to like read the notes?
0: Well, I'm not sure, or have a map at least of the interconnecting organs. You know, you can write something on the outside of somebody's body, but I don't think there's an assistant with a Sharpie writing on the liver and the spleen, going spleen here, liver here. You know,
1: I've recently purchased a bookshelf from IKEA.
0: Mm-hmm.
1: Now, I knew that I'm going to need some directions on how to put this together. And I had the instructions right in front of me with an Allen wrench and a couple of bolts. And I was able to put it together because the diagram, while vague, was simple to understand. In surgical procedures, are there no diagrams? I mean, is there like a textbook or an operator's manual?
0: You would think that there's like something that you can reference while you're doing that. Like, hey, can you pull up that the map of that spleen liver area?
1: He's also not the only one in the operating room. Could he have not said, hey, does anyone know what this is?
0: Hey, what is this?
1: Those are lungs, doctor. Lungs. Now, what do they do?
0: Yeah, what is the function of these things?
1: Well, they help the patient breathe, which may be something he may not do following this procedure.
0: It might be something, that you should brush up on every few years, especially if you're obviously this isn't the first surgery he's ever done.
1: Yeah. You know, with teachers, they're required to do these professional development days, where they're supposed to allegedly learn stuff on how to teach your children well.
0: Yeah.
1: Don't doctors have the same obligation to maybe learn the body procedures, updated procedures, new equipment, updated equipment, new protocols, new insurance policies, those kinds of things?
0: Yeah, what is it? What do they call those? What's the mechanic books that they got out? There's a name for them. It's like a series. It's like all the manuals of the cars.
1: Like the what is that? I don't know what that's called. It's not like a Popular Mechanics thing or anything like that. But yeah, I know what you're talking about.
0: Yeah, and they're all the same. I was like, I wonder if he had the wrong year model for the guy when he was working. Ah, wait a minute. This is the liver and spleen map from 1976. This I don't have an updated 2026 or 2024 one when this happened.
1: I'll tell you what, everything's gone to hell in a handbasket. Back in 1985, when they extended the large intestine by at least another foot,
0: right?
1: Things haven't been the same in regular American surgery.
0: I'm all out of sorts here. I had no idea that was a foot longer than what it was intended to be. But I remember when I was 18, I had orthoscopic knee surgery.
1: Mm-hmm.
0: It's one of these like outpatient things. Like you go in for the day and then, you go in at 8 o'clock in the morning, you're home by like 6 at night. So this guy, the orthoscopic surgeon, I wish I could remember his name.
1: Dr. Mengele.
0: No, but he looked like Raleigh Fingers. He had a Raleigh Fingers mustache. I'm not making this up. He had this. I'm sure somebody out there has seen this guy or known this guy. I'm sure he's long retired by now. But he had this Raleigh Fingers mustache.
1: Maybe it was Raleigh Fingers.
0: He worked at New England Orthopedics, and he was a surgeon. And he had this. He right before I went under, he grabs the wrong knee and goes, "It's this one, right?" And I go, "No, it's the other one." He goes, "I know, I'm just kidding." And then all of a sudden, I was out.
1: Yeah, that's not a time for jokes. That's not a time for gags.
0: Who does that? Who does that to a kid who's already have high anxiety because he's going for his first surgery ever and is getting knocked out with whatever the anesthetic is?
1: Yeah, that'd be like if he showed you like a giant croquet mallet. Yeah. Okay, we're ready to put you out under now.
0: Do you know how unnerving that is when the guy goes, it's this one, right? And it's the wrong one. No! I'm just kidding. I know, because they had marked it. You could see that they had marked
1: it. Are you sure that it wasn't Raleigh Fingers? Because I've seen him retire.

0: the side with surgical precision several times when he played for Oakland?
1: It could have been. He could have. I mean, you know, what do they do when they retire from baseball? They got to find something to do with their time.
0: Well, let me see. If I remember what Raleigh was doing after he retired, I believe a lot of drinking was involved.
1: Maybe that's why he was asking which knee it was.
0: That's why
1: he started performing
0: surgeries.
1: Yeah, so there you go.
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1: Liam will have the forecast. Just a couple of things to follow up on. The automotive books were called, there were the Chilton manuals.
0: The Chilton manuals.
1: There was also the Haynes manuals, but I was thinking of the Chilton one when I was doing that.
0: Gotcha.
1: And
0: what about the Kinsley manual?
1: No, nah, that's for plumbing.
0: Are those plumbers here tonight?
1: No, they're only here on Friday mornings doing their terrible shout-outs to all the people that they're getting trade in, a plumbing trade in.
0: Right.
1: What was the other thing I was going to say? His name was Dr. Shertoff.
0: Dr. Shertoff.
1: It you would think it would be spelled shirt off. It's C-H-E-R-T-O-F-F. But I believe he did perform surgery with his shirt off. You don't know. You have no idea. You're knocked out. They knock you out with that propofol stuff,
0: and they're wearing you know, scrubs.
1: Yeah. How do you know that he's not? How do you know what's going on during the surgery?
0: You don't.
1: They could be taking their clothes off. Selfies with you.
0: Yeah. They could be looking at your naughty bits and stuff like that.
1: Yeah.
0: You don't know.
1: Yeah,
0: you're knocked out. What would you know?
1: Hey, can you imagine that? Pictures of yourself during surgery of your naughty bits going, hey, look at this guy. He brought the cocktail wieners with him today. Huh? A little smoky. That's what we're going to call him today. A little smoky.
0: Looks like a scared turtle on a block of ice.
1: Yeah.
0: I don't know if you're aware of this, but Steve Nagel is

0: throwing a party and you're invited.
1: Who's that?
0: I don't know. But
1: what party is this going on?
0: It's Saturday, June 20th at Vanish Valley in Ludlow to celebrate the start of summer and to help raise money for Rick's Place. Rick's Place, as you know, provides free support to grieving children, teens, and families after a loss of a loved one. And we want to help them continue the good work. There'll be live music, loads of activities to keep the kids entertained, prizes up for grabs, food, beverages from Vanish Valley, hot rod dog food truck. Is that how it is?
1: Hot rods, dog food truck.
0: Is that
1: dogs, hot dogs, rods. I don't remember.
0: Are they selling hot dogs?
1: They're
0: or
1: selling
0: dog
1: hot
0: food?
1: Dogs. I believe it's called hot rods.
0: Okay. Yeah. Also, malicious ice cream will be there. You can get your tickets at rock102.com. They're just $10 and 21 cents. That winds up being $102, if I'm not mistaken.
1: Yeah, plus then there's a small ticketing fee, which throws it off. So really, it was our intention to make it $10.21.
0: Yes, yeah. It's Steve Nagel's summer kickoff party, June 20th, noon to 3 at Vanish Valley in Ludlow, brought to you by Dave Minor Exterior Home Improvements, Aquapump, Father and Son Garage Door, and the Hawkman. I don't know how that was allowed to happen. And Rock 102, Springfield's Classic Rock.
1: Well, he came up with the money. All of the money. This isn't like a regular commercial event where, you know, somebody is
0: right.
1: Like the station is not making any money off this. We are donating our time and our efforts to raise money for Rick's Place. 100% of all that money goes right to the organization. So Hawkman came up with the appropriate amount of funds, donated it. And now, it's kind of... It kind of makes sense. I mean,
0: very generous.
1: He's almost dead, so you know.
0: My God.
1: Well, maybe his family's going to be needing services.
0: Well, I don't know. I think they'll be okay.
1: Well, I'm just saying, it's nice that he wheeled up to the plate.
0: Be that as it may, congratulations to him, and thank you for all of our sponsors again. Steve Nagel's summer kickoff party, June 20th.
1: There you go.
0: Okay,
1: mm-hmm.
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3: A cool start to our Monday. Today will feature sun and clouds with highs ranging between 60 and 66 with a light breeze. Tonight, skies will end up going mostly clear, and it's a little bit chillier too, as lows fall to either side of 40 degrees. Tomorrow, we should see more sunshine, and it's a little bit warmer with highs ranging between 62 and 68. With your Western Mass News First Alert Forecast, I'm meteorologist Liam Murphy.
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0: 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It's time for news, and it is brought to you by Freedom Credit Union. 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
1: Thanks, Bax. The headline, officials respond to dumpster fire in East Hampton. The whole town was on fire?
0: No, just one dumpster.
1: East Hampton crews put out a dumpster fire on Holyoke Street on Thursday. And we're just hearing about this now.
0: Uh-huh.
1: The East Tampon Fire Department stated that at approximately 2:28 p.m. on Thursday, a report was received regarding a dumpster fire next to a residence on Holyoke Street. At the time of the call, there were five firefighters on shift, with only one available at the station to respond due to simultaneous emergency calls. The available firefighter and training officer coordinated efforts to arrive at the scene together with an engine. The fire inspector left a scheduled inspection to assist with the incident, and the off-duty deputy fire chief also came to support.
0: You just said duty.
1: I did. Crews used 2,000 gallons of water to fully put out the dumpster fire and prevent the flames from extending to a nearby home. No injuries were reported.
0: That's a lot of water for a dumpster, isn't it?
2: Just you and me, kid. Ain't nobody else around here. Are you up for the challenge? We got 2,000 gallons of water. We got a big ladder, and it's dark, and we're wearing sunglasses.
0: Should I get the rescue equipment in case there's anyone in the dining in that dumpster? Like maybe that thing where people can jump like out of windows for?
1: The trampolines.
0: Yeah.
1: And then they all went to eat afterwards, and they said, I'll have four fried chickens and a Coke.
0: The Blues Brothers!
1: Yeah, see? I'm glad you picked that up on that. I told you, I watched Hot to Trot yesterday.
0: Yeah.
1: That was a good old movie to watch. Buzz Aldrin observing a fairly bright light source while aboard Apollo 11. A mysterious object making multiple 90-degree turns at a speedy clip. A blaringly bright object doing corkscrew twists over the skies in Kazakhstan. Kazakhstan.
0: Mm-hmm. Yes.
1: Very nice. Those are some of the details in the new batch of files on...
2: My sister, number four prostitute in all of Kazakhstan.
1: All of Kazakhstan. Those are some details in the new batch of files on UFOs that the Pentagon began releasing on Friday as President Trump taps into the public's long-held curiosities about unidentified anomalous phenomena.
0: Now, I remember there being stories of Buzz Aldrin coming back and falling into this depression because, for whatever reason, no one wanted to say what this is all about, but he was having some problems when he came back. I mean, we've all had, vacations where we didn't want to come back home and go back to work, but still, maybe this is all very much connected. Maybe Buzz saw some things up there that nobody wanted to believe him.
1: Maybe Buzz got hit in the head with a boom mic while Stanley Kubrick was filming the entire thing.
0: That is a conspiracy that has never been proven.
1: You know what? Conspiracies are exactly what they are. They're just conspiracy. They're just thoughts. I'm just throwing thoughts out there. I'm not saying anything is... although I hate the way they do this, because they basically gave us nothing. There's really nothing there. We've already heard that there are pilots. We've seen video of the pilots, from years ago already saying that this unidentified object, speeds out of the way of the radar when they're trying to track it or whatever.
0: You know what sucks? Can I just tell you what sucks? I'm going to tell you what sucks. So this alleged data dump is going to get released, okay? They keep telling you, today's going to be the big day. Everything is going to change. And then you get some jackass with his ChatGPT putting together pictures online, which you're not sure. I say, is this the one? Mm-hmm. Is this it? And you find it's not it. That's not it. That's all AI-generated BS. And so, I feel like a dope every time. It's like, maybe this is the one. Because if they are releasing stuff, I'd like to see it. I'm curious, like anybody else. But you don't even know what to believe anymore.
1: No, of course
0: you don't. Because now you're so... you're so jaded and tainted by this AI driven algorithmic nonsense that you just, it's impossible to know what's real and what's not. At least if they show a picture of you at a comedy show and it's an AI poster, you know it's not you, because I know what you look like, and that's not it. Yeah. One, you don't have hair, and you're not nearly as muscular. You show me someone who's from Mars or some, how am I supposed to know?
1: I don't believe any of this stuff. Especially when you know, it's as though the Pentagon has been working on declassifying documents on the matter for years. Trump has put attention back on the topic by teasing about a major UFO document dump since February. And then he writes, whereas previous administrations have failed to be transparent on the subject, with these new documents and videos, the people can decide for themselves. Just tell us what is this? I don't understand what this, you know, breadcrumbing of information, and it doesn't even reveal anything.
0: Well, see,
1: other than the fact that, oh, there might have been something weird going on in the sky.
0: Even if they threw you a bone, I think it probably represents only a minimal fraction of what they probably do have. I mean, I find it, you know, a little arrogant to believe there's like no other life in the entire universe. But nevertheless, you know, yeah, what would be so terrible to just have a little bit of transparency? Say, yeah, you know, we got something. We don't know what the hell it is, but here's a picture of it. Look real quick. Boom, there it is. You know, and you hide it.
1: Yeah, and there was this, these pastors are being, see, this is going to be, this is, I think this might be the thing. They either they have information and they don't want to reveal it because it would completely destroy religion. Religion is based on the fact that, you know, you have this higher power out there. Most people see as God or whatever. And then there's all the different religions that follow all that stuff. But most people, most religions believe that, you know, in this higher power of this being that nobody can see.
0: Right.
1: It would completely unravel these churches because it conflicts with what the beliefs are of how the earth was created and all that other stuff.
0: So that conspiracy has been out there, that it would have a potential negative effect on, you know, faith-based religions and what have you. But, you know, if you're only going to give us little bits and pieces of what you have, with no explanation or understanding about what we're looking at or what this means, you know, there's no full there's no full disclosure on any level of the government whatsoever. They're doing loads of stuff we're never going to hear about and never understand.
1: Then why even bother saying that you're going to disclose things when you really are not? I mean, there is really no information that came out of this dump on Friday that is...
0: Yeah,
1: and it doesn't put us any further into, you know, proving these theories that of what was happening or disproving.
0: And there's probably a lot of information that was kept from when they dumped all the stuff on the Kennedy files.
1: But why do they do it then? Why do they bother doing it if you're not even going
0: to give the illusion that they're transparent?
1: That you're being transparent and you're
0: right.
1: Never
0: and
1: going
0: it's
1: to
0: not.
1: Be.
0: Listen, it's partially transparent. It's not fully transparent. And the last thing the government wants you to know is the full transparency and truth of everything they're involved in. I don't believe for a second that they're willing to give you every bit of information. I just don't buy it.
1: It's almost tiring. And then just watch these people online going, oh my God, the government, look at it. They didn't give you anything. There's no other... thanks for the redacted file that you released.
0: Somebody went really crazy with that black Sharpie.
1: Well, I mean, you know, black Sharpies can have a... Oh, my God. When was the Sharpie invented? Is that when they wrote on the blocks on the pyramids, when they put the pyramids together?
0: Yeah, they went to like a Office Depot. They got a whole bunch of Sharpies and some office chairs.
1: Yeah. But the thing is, it's all speculation. There's no, I don't know. It just seems kind of showboating for something that the other thing is, it's like if the aliens already, and all these secrets are being held at Area 51, don't you think anybody, like an attack would have happened already? To get those aliens that were
0: the belief is
1: taken in.
0: The belief is it's not that if it is that there have been aliens here all along. They're not here to attack or to be violent, but to prevent us from being violent amongst ourselves.
1: Uh-huh.
0: Again,
1: which that really hasn't happened.
0: Well, I mean, they're talking about, like, you know, nuclear war type of stuff.
1: Okay, so
0: that we haven't really.
1: We don't want you to do anything violent.
0: Right.
1: I mean, that Holocaust thing. I mean, yeah, but you know, that's okay. But as far as the nuclear bomb going off, we don't want that to happen.
0: That's right.
1: Even though there was two dropped on Japan back in the 1940s.
0: Those were atomic, not nuclear. Big difference between the two. Well, but nevertheless.
1: But still, population wiping folks.
0: Right.
1: Yeah.
0: Well, again, Steve, this is all about interdimensional beings. And if you wipe out one dimension, you destroy dimensions all across the universe. Right. And you can imagine how disruptive that would be. Well, then, of course, they would try to intervene to make sure nothing like that ever happened.
1: I think it's all just a bunch of hogwash.
0: Well, I got to tell you, Steve, I've learned a lot from TikTok, and there's no reason to believe that any of it is false.
1: Yeah, because when somebody on TikTok says something is true,
0: it's usually very well-researched information.
1: Yeah. Listen,
0: they've gotten their information from other TikTok videos.
1: I was watching this video of this guy the other day talk about what he thought he knew were signatures on guitars around a radio station.
0: That's right. You saw that, too?
1: I did see that, too.
0: Interesting that you should point that out.
1: And I could just tell he was full of crap as soon as he pointed at the signatures.
0: I didn't say who was on it.
1: Well, the comment. I mean, the people were... I meant to say the comments on the video. I can tell you who each one of those people are.
0: No, you can't.
1: You're Mr. Confident over there.
0: Listen,
1: who the hell is
0: he? We've had these guitars in our possession for 30 years. Most of the people have signed it are either dead, out of the industry, or completely indecipherable, you know, scratch marks on a guitar.
1: Yeah, I still have no idea who any of those people are.
0: No.
1: On there.
0: Of course not.
1: Let's see. Because I did identify one of them, didn't I?
0: Well, the one that I identified is they wrote Creed on the guitar, which to me, you know, decreases the value of a guitar by an exponential amount.
1: I said to you, Mike, I can't believe you don't recognize the Rockstar Energy Drink one. That was back in the day when we were visited by the indie rock, country, folk, EDM, glam, punk, classical, R&B, disco, funk, metal band, The Chafing Unicorns, when they played their only hit, Glitter on My Taint, which went all the way up to number 7,536 on the Billboard Hot 100 that year.
0: Hard to believe it. People don't remember that
1: one. Isn't that weird?
0: I know.
1: You ever hear Glitter on My Taint? You remember that now?
0: I know it's got a great beat, but you can't dance to it.
1: Wait a minute. Was I thinking of Heidi West? Your Pioneer Valley forecast today is going to be cloudy.
0: That's where the glitter came from.
1: Yeah, remember the unicorn used to ride in that parking lot every day?
0: Oh, I sure do.
1: 62 for a high today. Tomorrow, mix of sun and clouds with a high of 65. It's 50 right now in downtown Springfield. I'm Steve Nagel, and that's the news on Rock 102. All right.
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1: Going to be cloudy today with a high of 62. It's 50 right now in downtown Springfield.
0: So we got Fitzy from TownyNews.com coming up next hour. We also got the Metallica keyword to give you right before that happens. And then later on, next hour, Judy Matt from the Spirit of Springfield along with State Rep Carlos Gonzalez. They'll both be here to talk about the pancake breakfast, which I believe is happening Saturday.
1: Yes,
0: Saturday.
1: Saturday, yeah.
0: All right, very good. So that is coming up in just a little bit.
1: It's gonna be pretty cool. It's gonna be really cool.
0: Pancake breakfast is a nice event.
1: Always like going to that thing. I haven't been in a few years.
0: I unfortunately will not be there this weekend either. But nevertheless, always fun. Always a good time.
1: What else we got going on? We got Fitzy's coming up after 8 o'clock.
0: Right,
1: we'll talk all Boston sports. He's a little alarmist. We just got to calm him down.
0: He's not an alarmist. He's a New England sports fan. That's what we do.
1: Well,
0: that's it.
1: We're turning a new leaf here. I'm going to try to calm him down.
0: You can't calm him down. He doesn't want to be calmed down. Huh? He wants to be outraged. He wants to be disappointed, and he wants to get things off his chest. That's part of his appeal.
1: We can calm him down. All you got to do a calm a guy like that down is give him like a fancy IPA and.
0: Okay, but it's like after it's 8 o'clock in the morning. I mean,
1: well, what
0: he's already been drinking since six.
1: Is he really a true New England sports fan? Then, huh? Are you telling me a true New England sports fan doesn't drink?
0: The state of Massachusetts, the bars don't open till 8 o'clock in the morning.
1: Well, this is the perfect time for him to crack one open. Then,
0: well, I guess you could make that argument if you need.
1: Get him a nice little blueberry IPA, something low alcohol. ABV.
0: If he's a real New Englander, he's not going to go 3 to 4%. He's going to want a 7 or 8%. That separates the men from the boys right there.
1: Like an old Nagel who would look for the barley wine as soon as he walked into a microbrew. Yeah, I'll take whatever that double IPA, whatever the hell you got over there. I'll take that. It's a 14%.
0: I remember Jim Cook from Sam Adams coming in here with a beer that was like 14, 15, 18%. And it was like 100 hours a bottle. And it was like only like a 6 ounce bottle.
1: I remember
0: bottle.
1: That, yeah.
0: Tasted like straight up soy sauce. It was disgusting.
1: Yeah, well, what was the one when I first started working here?
0: Yeah.
1: Opa had opened up.
0: Yes.
1: It was like a brand new restaurant, and the guy came down with the double Warthog IPA, which was like 14 something. It was like 2 o'clock. It felt like 2 o'clock in the morning because the same day McDonald's had dropped off their breakfast burritos.
0: Oh yeah.
1: So I had a glass of this 14%. Now I had nothing to eat prior to that.
0: Sure.
1: So I had a glass of this double Warthog IPA, and it would like knocked me on my ass
0: quickly,
1: very quickly. And to the point where I'm like, eating that McDonald's burrito in that old little producer booth, just shoving it into my mouth I'm George Costanza ice cream sundae.
0: You're like David Hasselhoff coming home from Burger King.
1: Yeah, I was like, waiting to yell at my kids, tell them how disappointed I am. And you damn kids.
0: At least the Warthog was drinkable. That stuff from Jim Cook was not. And it was like ridiculously expensive for one bottle.
1: I would expect that out of the 26-year-old me. But I wouldn't, but the
0: 46-year-old you is not exactly in the same. It's a totally different perspective now.
1: Not the same. Yeah. Now I'm in bed, but I was just talking to somebody about this last night. Like, my bed, they're like, what's your bedtime? And I'm like, anywhere between 6 p.m. and 8 p.m. Like, it's a little more towards 8 p.m. now that the light is that it's sunnier out past thing. But I'm drinking like lavender caffeine-free tea.
0: Oh, I know.
1: You know, I'm not doing shots of Yukon Jack.
0: Here's where I am now. Because like yesterday morning, I had... Yeah, you know, I was going to go drive to my mom's for Mother's Day, and I started the day off. I had 3 cups of coffee, and I was peeing all day. So now, if I go to like a bar and we're starting to drink at like 7 o'clock at night, 8 o'clock at night, I'm going to be up around the clock peeing all night long because of how much I've had. So at a certain age, it's no longer about, do I want to get drunk? Do I want to get buzzed? No, it's really about what can my bladder really sustain?
1: Yeah, it's about...
0: And it ain't much.
1: Yeah, Marty says that about what food he's going to eat because he has to plan for the day of how the rest of his day is going to go, of how his gastrointestinal system is going to respond to
0: what old people do now.
1: Because I complain about him. He takes his sweet-ass time when he orders something at a restaurant.
0: Yeah.
1: But then he goes, yeah, because I have to think about... Do I want to be on the toilet for the rest of the afternoon, or do I want to be able to walk around and interact with other human beings?
0: He's not wrong.
1: No, he's not.
0: He's not.
1: We're old.
0: It's 7:58. 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We got a $25 gift card to Autumn Mist Farm, the farm to table. 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
0: 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It's going to be cloudy today with a high of 64. Tonight, some clouds. Low of 41, then for tomorrow, not a bad day, mostly sunny, a high of 65. It's about 50 degrees right now in downtown Springfield.
13: This is Scott Cohen. Red Sox baseball leads the way this morning, and a not-so-happy Mother's Day at Fenway Park on Sunday.

0: The Red Sox coming up on the short end of a 4-1 decision to the Tampa Rays. Rays pitcher Nick Martinez limited the Red Sox to just a single run over 5 2/3 innings. Tampa winning for the 14th time in 16 games. The Red Sox take today off. They'll host the Phillies starting tomorrow night. Tough weekend for the Yankees, who got swept by the Brewers. Sunday, a 4-3 loss. The only New York highlight, Aaron Judge with his American League leading 16th home run of the year. The NBA draft lottery was held on Sunday, won by the Washington Wizards, who will choose number one. Utah and Memphis round out the top three. NBA playoff action on Sunday, the Knicks finished off Philadelphia 4-0 with a 144-114 victory. Out west, Minnesota evened its series with San Antonio with a 114-109 victory. Stanley Cup playoffs, Montreal is up 2-1 on Buffalo after a 6-2 win. Anaheim and Las Vegas are even at 2. Anaheim with a 4-3 victory on Sunday. And finally, on the PGA Tour, rookie Christopher Reitman edged Ricky Fowler to win the Truist Championship. The PGA Championship is this week in suburban Philadelphia. Scottie Scheffler, the defending champion. 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
7: Hey, good morning, sports fans. How the heck are you? Folks, as many of you are aware, yesterday was Mother's Day, a day we set aside time to celebrate the women who bore us. Greeting cards, flowers, brunches, moderately respectful if not obligatory acknowledgments on social media. That's how normal people celebrate the day. After all, you mothers have had to put up with a lot of crap from those ungrateful children. Kissing boo-boo, sitting through endless dance recitals, soccer practices, t-ball games, posting bail, what have you. Whatever she's done to keep you out of trouble deserves a little recognition, and that's just why we do it. However, there are times when acknowledging Mother's Day, especially out of corporate obligation, can fall flat and perhaps cause more headaches than it's worth. The New England Patriots learned that hard lesson yesterday after they posted a Happy Mother's Day message on social media like they do every single year. Normally, however, football fans largely ignore these sorts of posts, mostly because we got our own problems. But when your head coach is embroiled in a sex scandal with a married female reporter in which she's seen at fancy resorts by the pool or on a boat while she's pregnant, then you can only imagine how football fans across America might respond to something like that, and it's not good. Since Mike Vrabel might have had a chance to celebrate Mother's Day at a multitude of levels yesterday. Celebrating the mother of his own kids and then celebrating the mother of the kids that might be his. Either way, it's a lot to keep track of. Nevertheless, leave it to the New England Patriots fans to take advantage of this innocent yet tone-deaf social media post and begin trolling in a way that only ball-busting football fans can muster. Me personally, I tried to limit my trolling comments to no more than 15 or 16 at a time. But that's just me. And frankly, I thought I exhibited a great deal of restraint. Either way, thanks to the Patriots for choosing to ignore these regrettable scandals and choosing to hit send anyway, because that's what mom would have wanted.

0: 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That's my view from the couch.
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1: Cloudy today with a high of 62. It's 50 in downtown Springfield.
0: All right, just a minute before we get into Fitzy, just got to tell you that the Metallica keyword for this hour is the word top. That's top. T-O-P. It's not a complicated word. 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Good luck. You'll get another chance later on today. It's Metallica from Rock 102, Springfield's Classic Rock.
1: And just remember, wherever there's a top, there's always a bottom. It's Fitzy from JohnnyNews.com.
0: 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Here's from TownieNews.com. It's Fitzy. How are you, pal?
2: Oh, Nagle from the top rope. Oh, I love it. That's the way we do things around here. By the way, I could not be happier than having this wonderful sponsor who's got a pun. They do this every single day. I see what you boys did there. And unlike Nagle's intro, I like it. I like.
1: Yeah, I thought my intro was pretty good.
0: Yeah, and listen, I thought that was
2: outstanding, buddy.
0: It was moderately clever, but yet, but the way to go to next gen roofing.
1: Hey, listen, I've heard plenty of stories of you in the bathrooms at Fenway Park. You're definitely a bottom.
2: Wow! Yeah. Wow! Wow! We're going there, and it's only 8:13. I won't even need that second cup of coffee. Yeah, wow. Hey. Hey, what do you think is more disappointing, going to a Red Sox game or hanging out with Steve Nagle for 45 minutes?
1: Well, I've hung out with myself. I can tell you, it's me.
0: Listen, I to be honest, after talking to him every day for 4.5 hours for like the last 20 years, to me that's splitting hairs. I could go either way on that one.
2: Yeah, at this point now, I was thinking yesterday. I was like, if you got tickets. To go see a Red Sox game, and you brought your mother on Mother's Day. During what inning does your mother turn to you and go, "What did I ever do to you?
1: Why are you subjecting me to this torture?"
2: Honest to God, I mean, I would probably, if I was somebody's mother and I got dragged to right field at Fenway only to watch the Red Sox crap themselves to a 4-1 finale, I'd be like, I think I'd rather be in hantavirus quarantine for 3 weeks than have to go to another Red Sox game.
0: You know, last week when they won 3 in a row, I'm thinking, okay, well, maybe this is it. Maybe this is the tournament. No, it was not. You still lost the next two out of the next 3 games. It's like even like a little crumb of optimism, you know, is just going to get kicked into a fire somewhere.
2: Yeah, I mean, at this point now, like you fell for it. You took the cheese backs. You fell right into their trap. This is what I like to call, it's a variation of Stockholm Syndrome. I call it Stockholm Syndrome, where you fall in love with your captor and there's no way out. Yeah, you think you've got the Fenway fever, but it turns out to be Stockholm Syndrome, and you are in love with your imprisoner, and there's just no way out. And again, this is what we harped on last week, Nagle. You were trying to tell me everything's okay, it's wine and roses, it's cheese and sunshine, because you got all these parades from years past to rely on. And now, look at us. We're in fighting over the Red Sox. They hate each other. They can't figure out which direction they want to go. You got Kevin Garnett barking at Jason Tatum now on a podcast saying that he's mad at him for missing Game 7. The Bruins are in complete disarray. And at this point now, like, what was more revealing last week? The UFO file dumped by the Department of War, or Mike Vrabel getting on a boat with a 7-month pregnant Diana Rossini?
0: You know, I love
2: incidentally, go ahead, please.
0: I was going to say, I love the fact that, like, you know, Pedro Martinez, you know, goes in front of the cameras and says, "No, support your team." Meanwhile, he's blinking in code. Get me the hell out of here.
2: Yeah. Mr. Martinez, blink twice if you feel unsafe at this point.
1: Yeah, but
2: honest to God.
1: But think about it, man. I mean, listen, I'm just trying to paint a happier picture for you. It's all this doom and gloom. It's still really early in the season. If you really think about it, how many times have you had, you know, you were like 15 games ahead and you're going in October and you're like, yeah, we're going to get that playoff. And all of a sudden, a complete collapse happens in September. And then all of a sudden, you're 3 games behind. It happens. This team can turn things around. I have faith in them.
0: Oh my God!
2: Oh, this is is he reading from the script, or is he trying to suppress
1: yes,
2: overwhelming
1: the script,
2: laughter while he says this?
1: It was the script that my soul just wrote for you.
2: Oh, my God. Please. Good Lord. I found Tom Brady less nauseating last night on the roast of Kevin Hart than this nonsense.
0: Yeah,
2: by the way, just for the record, though, like, I don't know if you guys had a chance to watch any of that three-hour, self-congratulatory, semi-interesting roast stuff. Like, Brady doing, like, being out there, like, in the fancy leather jacket with the alien face and the perfect teeth and everything. Like, God love him. He brought more joy to me and everyone else in Patriots Nation, New England, and beyond for decades. More happiness than anybody named Skywalker, Lucas, Williams, or Washington. But it just is always going to be so strange to see, like, Tom Brady the card salesman, Tom Brady the air fryer salesman, Tom Brady the rental car guy, Tom Brady the roast comic. Like, dude, like, watching Brady up on stage last night, you know, he was pretty good, but at the same time, it's like me hitting on a chick in a foreign language. I might get some of it right, but it's just going to end in a mess and probably in prison. Like, let's just knock it off now.
1: Well, he's got

0: still my favorite person, you know, not brought into this earth by my wife, but like, like Brady, like he'll always be the best, but like, who's got it better in a lot of ways now than Bledsoe? Like, he gets the Super Bowl ring from Super Bowl 36. He's like beloved around here now, like with revisionist historian lenses, because he helped lead the Patriots out of the darkness and began everything that led to Brady and the Tuck rule and Vinatieri and all that jazz. But now he's just like, he's a millionaire who just gets hammered on his own delicious wine every day and travels the country telling everybody jokes about Tom Brady. Like, what could be better than Drew Bledsoe's life right now?
1: I mean, all that internal bleeding was the best thing that ever happened to that guy.
0: You know what? Actually, literally tasting your own blood while you're rushed to the hospital in downtown Boston 2 weeks after 9/11. Wow, that really does sound like a good time. Yeah. Now that you mention it,
1: it really does. You mentioned Mike Vrabel in the pictures of that nice young lady, 7 months pregnant. Mm-hmm. Did you see yesterday the Patriots posted a Mother's Day greeting online? That went very well. Hilarious. Absolutely hysterical.
0: Every other one was just like, you know, the Patriots social team woke up this morning and chose violence. Happy Mother's Day. Like, you know, this post also came with a delete or save to draft folder button. Come on. Seriously. Oh, and also, here's a quick question for you guys. What is Mike Vrabel's favorite pasta sauce?
2: What?
0: Francesco Rinaldi.
1: Oh,
0: I think I was going to say Prego.
1: Oh.
2: You know, we got a buddy that we know that's into that.
1: Oh my God. You know, I mean,
0: it was just so weird. Like, it's one thing if, you know, like the kid is named Mikey and, oh no, that's a relative. Of course it would never be after Vrabel, but then all these other videos come out and you're still like, I want the Maury Povich episode. If her soon to be ex-husband ever orders the paternity test, then this is going to get next level dramatic. But like watching him like getting intimate with her, walking onto a boat when she's 6 months pregnant was like subcategory on, you know, like Red Tube that was just not prepared for from my NFL coach.
1: Well, you know, there's a part of me that like is like tired of the entire story, and you got all these people saying, you know, he's not going to make it to week one. There's all this other, you know, nonsense, but it's like he's not going to get fired because of this. But
0: no,
1: I think, you know, people just got to understand these things unfortunately do happen in professional sports, and probably is swept under the rug more than most people are willing to believe. It's not justifying the behavior, but it's like, are they on Vrabel because he works for the Patriots? Are they on Vrabel because this is any different from anybody else? And I don't know if I have an answer for that.
0: I think it's because of Ed, the prominence of her position, number one, and the fact that everybody knew who she was, and everybody was, it's just sort of like she had the behavior and the demeanor and all like the, you know, the outward histrionics of somebody that was just almost begging to be caught. And then the fact that it happens to be, or everyone was sort of like, wow, she really seems to really not like her husband and wants to, like, you know, just star in her own, you know, Girls Gone Wild tape. I'm sure Joe Francis would have loved to have worked with her back in the day. But instead now it's like she had an affair with the most, like, now basically the most prominent head coach. He just won Coach of the Year last year. His team went to the Super Bowl. And this sort of all rides part and parcel with, like, what I think the Patriots need to do going forward, because Mike Vrabel is an A-list celebrity now. We learned that those photos from Sedona, Arizona, were not taken by a private detective, were not taken by Diana Rossini's soon-to-be ex-husband. It was just a random couple that saw, you know, in the distance, like, is that that's a very large human being. Is that Hagrid from Harry Potter? Or no, that's Mike Vrabel. Holy smokes, wow.
2: Yeah, like a,
0: and they took a photo, and then they sold it.
2: Look at Mike Vrabel getting down and dirty over there. Can you imagine we caught this on camera during our vacation? Our family vacation?
0: You know what we're going to do? We're going to pay for our own $2,500 a night hotel vacation by selling these photos for 10 grand to the New York Post. But, I mean, it's gross, but that's the modern world we live in. But here's what I'm thinking the Patriots need to do now. You know, obviously this week the NFL schedule release comes out this week, and the Patriots are probably thrilled because they're like, oh, finally something getting released that doesn't involve Mike Vrabel on a boat with a pregnant woman. Great. But here's what they need to do, right? They're going to trade for A.J. Brown on June 1st, and that's going to be dynamic because he's going to have an awesome season. He's got the great chemistry with Mike Vrabel, who's going to love getting the deep balls from Drake May. But you know what they need to do now? Now that Steph Diggs has been fully acquitted of all the charges in the

0: case with against his former personal chef, and it sounds like she was cooking up a little nonsense, you know what I'm saying? What you do now is you sign Diggs as well, and then you just go full FU mode, revenge tour 2026. The same way after Belichick was so mad that they lost the AFC Championship in Indianapolis in January 2007. And then what does he do? He signs Dante Stallworth. He trades for Wes Welker. He trades for Randy Moss. And you build the greatest offense in the history of time. And you went full FU mode all the way up until Asante Samuel dropped that interception and David Tyree had crazy glue on his helmet, right? Like, they almost completed the mission. So now what you do is you double down and you're like, no, I'm signing Diggs. I got Romeo Doubs. I got A.J. Brown. I am building an we're going to put freaking lasers on the moon, Mr. Bigglesworth. We're going to have the greatest offense of all time. And you just burn the league down and you say, how do you like those pregnant boat videos? That's what you do.
1: That's the way to get beyond it. That's for sure.
2: It's funny. I got a copy of the Patriots playbook next year. It's called What to Expect When You're Expecting.
0: Oh, Nagel bookends it with killers. I love it.
1: All right. Listen, we appreciate you coming back today. Always good to talk to you.
0: Oh, my God. Thank you very much, Next Gen Roofing. They do an awesome job, just like Nagel, Bax, and Fitzy every single time. Springfield, I love you. There will be no encore.
1: All right. 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
1: Hefty.
0: Hefty slider bag. Seal it with a slide. One more time now, y'all. Come on.
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3: 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I'm sure we all remember the major international smash hit from 1991, Unbelievable.
4: Yeah.
3: Okay, well, anyway.
4: You were waiting for me to go, Unbelievable!
3: No, I didn't know what your reaction was. Hear that one. Anyway.

0: Way. EMF is going to be at the City Winery in Boston tonight. They'll also be at the Space Ballroom in Hamden, Connecticut on Saturday. They got a brand new EP out. There's another album coming out probably early next year. He's a Grammy-nominated songwriter and also the former vice president of A&R at Epic Records. Great, great guy. Really interesting. Really cool. 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
1: You know, somebody here on the Route 10 Tire listener line has somewhat of a point. I respectfully disagree on Vrabel. He was a married man knowingly destroying another man's family as well as his own. That's not a leader of men.
0: Yeah, but he's also the coach of the Patriots and brought him to a Super Bowl. So I don't think that's going to change his status at all. Because as you know, football is far more important than the family structure of the United States.
1: Well, I mean, you know, what do you really got going? You really got any morals left anymore?
0: Listen, football has nothing to do with morals. That's why, that's why we deflated footballs. That's why we put, cameras out in the, out in the field. That's why we did all kinds of things.
1: Yeah, I guess
0: morals.
1: So.
0: There's no space for morals in football.
1: Listen, you got to separate the art from the artist.
0: That's
1: okay?
0: It.
1: Okay?
0: That's right.
1: The artist themselves might be a scumbag, cheating on his wife, knocking up chicks left and right. But as a coach,
0: yeah,
1: I mean, he deserves a trophy.
0: Listen,
1: for
0: the real question is, can he get that AJ Brown trade under the going or not? That's all I really care about.
1: Yeah, I don't know.
0: That's
1: I
0: it.
1: Don't know.
0: We got news next for Rock 102.
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3: A cool start to our Monday. Today will feature sun and clouds with highs ranging between 60 and 66 with a light breeze. Tonight, skies will end up going mostly clear, and it's a little bit chillier too, as lows fall to either side of 40 degrees. Tomorrow, we should see more sunshine, and it's a little bit warmer, with highs ranging between 62 and 68. With your Western Mass News First Alert forecast, I'm meteorologist Liam Murphy.
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2: Thanks, Bax. You know, we have these buttons. They're cough buttons.
1: Yes.
2: So you push the button so it mutes the microphone so you can cough or snot or whatever you got to do.
1: Right.
2: I just realized as I was pushing the...
1: Yeah.
2: Look at the button on the board. Watch that. Watch it.
1: It turns the light off.
2: Yeah.
1: Oh, wow.
2: Can you imagine, after all those years and that dump over there, that we have a functional radio station?
1: I got to tell you what. I mean,
2: that actually work?
1: I thank God every day for all this new spectacular equipment expertly installed by our engineering staff.
2: Yeah. Yeah. Meanwhile, you had a rat over there at 45 Fisher Avenue at nighttime, smoking filter Lucky Strikes, non-filter Lucky Strikes.
1: Yeah.
2: You're
1: waiting for me to come in. What's on the show today?
2: Kind
1: of thing.
2: What are you doing? Who's coming in?
1: You got any t-shirts?
2: Is that Judy going to bring some food that I can eat out of the trash later on? I'll eat the rest of it. I know it's good. It's always from a good place.
1: Anyhow.
2: A bear cub was spotted in a backyard on Montgomery trying to take down a bird feeder on Friday.
1: Where?
2: Montgomery.
1: You mean Montgomery?
2: No, it's Montgomery.
1: It's Montgomery. That's how it's pronounced. The people in Montgomery don't say Montgomery. It's Montgomery.
2: Well, isn't it like it's a mountain? It's Montgomery.
1: No, it's Montgomery.
2: Okay, whatever you say. I'm just telling you. Yeah, I like how you're the orienteering expert over here telling us how to get to one town to another and how to pronounce them. Montgomery, it's a big giant mountain.
1: No,
2: they're merry up there. They go merry every day.
1: No, it's actually Montgomery.
2: They really went merry when they got that electronic sign in front of the town, in front of the fire station.
1: Well, that was a big day because that's the day that they just installed electricity in that town.
2: But it's only on one side.
1: Ah,
2: they couldn't afford the other side.
1: Maybe next year.
2: Cynthia Harris sent a video of a bear standing on its hind legs making its best effort to reach the bird feeder. The cub walked upright, sat right down, and daddy let his mind go long.
1: Yeah,
2: he walked upright in a circle in what Harris called a dance, before eventually giving up on his potential snack. In the spring, black bears will feed on emerging plants, grubs, insects, dead animals, and young deer. They're also likely to visit residential areas, such as this one, if there are bird feeders or unsecured trash available. Bears have an excellent smell and a long-term memory and can recall food source location years after their first visit.
1: You know, Steve, this is going to seem, I don't mean dismissive of the story, but it's like... Bears are all around in Western Mass.
2: No,
1: in the
2: they're
1: woods
2: not.
1: And mountains. And I mean, there's been bears in my neighborhood.
2: It's very rare.
1: It's not that rare. No, it's not that rare. They're out there.
2: You know what?
1: I know. I saw this story, this documentary of these three bears that lived in a house. And there was this young girl that would come in there. And, the bears went out. I think they went to Target or something like that.
2: Mm-hmm.
1: She sleeps in their bed. She eats their porridge. She does all kinds of things. And it was a fascinating story about how the bears discovered this young girl living in their house.
2: I believe you're describing the plot line to the Grimm's fairy tales of Goldilocks and the Three Bears.
1: Oh, you've seen it?
2: Yes.
1: Oh, okay.
2: Yeah, many times. Many times.
1: Good to know.
2: The one was too hot. The porridge was too
1: cold. One was just right.
2: And one was just right.
1: Yeah, this one's too hard. This one's too soft.
2: Yeah. This is a weird headline on WOSV. Crash bus closes I-91 ramp. A crash bus?
1: No, it's a crash with a bus. Close the ramp.
2: So why don't they just say bus crash closes ramp versus crash bus?
1: I don't have an answer for that.
2: The
1: same type of reporting that says, hey, this bear in the woods is our top story.
2: A ramp from I-91 South to I-84 East in Hartford is closed because of a crash. The State Department of Transportation said the exit 30, 30 ramp was closed around, oh, it has since reopened. It was closed around 6 a.m. this morning. I just thought crash bus. What's a crash bus?
1: I don't know. I've seen something similar on the internet, but it's different kind of bus.
2: Is that where the bangs are? The all the bangs going on?
1: I don't know if there's explosives on the bus or
2: the
1: not.
2: The bang bus?
1: Yeah, well, that's the one I was thinking about.
2: Now, is that the one where they block?
1: I can see where you might not be paying attention to traffic.
2: Is that the one where they show the guy somebody hot and then blindfold them in the back of the bus and then have somebody else step in? As if it was like a switcheroo kind of thing?
1: I don't know about that particular bus route. I suppose that's always a possibility. You'll switcheroo.
2: Yeah, I don't know if I've ever seen that. I don't think
1: I've never seen that pulling out of the PVTA.
2: I mean, that would explain why there would be a crash.
1: Who can concentrate on the road?
2: I was going to say, if you're doing all that stuff.
1: That's right.
2: Yeah. Yet your pets, make sure that you're looking at your dog food. Dog owners, listen up. Albright's Raw Pet Food is recalling a single lot of its chicken recipe for dogs due to possible salmonella contamination. The products were sold in one-pound pouches. The lot code is COO1730 and has a Best Buy date of April 28th of 2027.
1: I'm sorry, COO...
2: 1730. Yeah. It has a Best Buy date of April 28th of 27. They were directly sold to customers nationwide, a small number of retailers in Massachusetts, Connecticut, California, South Carolina, North Carolina, Wisconsin, and New York. No illnesses have been reported in connection with the recall, but as a precaution, you can return it. And
1: just in case, like, one of those packages were to show up here in Massachusetts?
2: Yeah.
1: Okay.
2: Well, I'm sure that they have been sold here. So it's Albright's Raw Pet Food. Okay. Lot code C00 or COO.
1: COO1730. 1730.
2: With a date of April 27th, 2027.
1: April 27th, 27. Okay, I got it.
2: All right.
1: I got it.
2: Okay. I was going through my cans yesterday. I'm trying to expedite. You know, because this is the thing. You know, we're always in preparation for this Mayflower Marathon thing.
1: It's true.
2: And the Open Pantry needs donations all year long. So I'm going through the thing, and I got like two more years left on some of these cans of chicken that I bought. So I said, that's a good product to bring down. But if you got something that's expiring within the next month or two, eat it.
1: Or
2: just
1: throw it. Don't throw it away. Yeah. Use it or lose it.
2: Somebody will eat it, but at least bring it to a place where somebody's going to immediately use it.
1: Yes.
2: You don't want the...
1: you want a can of chicken just sitting there on the shelves forever.
2: No. Did you know there's snakes down in Hartford? In West Hartford, anyway?
1: Really?
2: Yeah. That's
1: almost as unusual as a bear in Massachusetts.
2: A woman in West Hartford shared a video of a venomous copperhead snake she spotted in town. Did you ever have copperhead before?
1: Not the venomous kind.
2: After watching Channel 3's story on Thursday about a sighting at the West Hartford Reservoir, Paula Bowman said she too saw one in the same area.
1: Steve, I believe that's pronounced reservoir.
2: I think it's reservoir.
1: Nope, it's reservoir.
2: It's I believe that is Bangladeshian.
1: It is not
2: for water.
1: It is an English word for body of water.
2: Bowman said hers was near
1: reserved body of water.
2: Reservoir hashtag two on the teacher's trail on Friday.
1: Number two.
2: No, it's hashtag two.
1: No, it's number two.
2: You know,
1: well, I gotta hold your hand for everything.
2: Yes, you do. You know, if you asked a younger person if that was a hashtag or a number sign,
1: yeah,
2: they would say hashtag.
1: Well, but it's the context of what you're reporting.
2: I know, but we're trying to be the cool old people by telling the young, yeah, it's hashtag two.
1: Really?
2: Yeah. And these kids are like, wow, they knew what that meant.
1: We were just talking about that at the Brian Damage concert at MGM.
2: Yeah.
1: Miggum.
2: Thank you for your segment on Thursday on copperheads. Because of it, my husband, grand dog, and I were careful.
1: Your grand dog?
2: Grand dog. Well, they are fur babies.
1: No, I got it.
2: You know, you don't want the fur baby, even if it is your grand dog. So what she had...
1: So her daughter has a dog, and they refer to it as a grand dog.
2: Is that, or is it the dog that they had got knocked up, then had children, so then you would be the grandmother of the dog?
1: I think if you have a dog that has been procreating, then it's just your dog. But if your child has a dog, then you sometimes refer to it as a grand dog.
2: Uh-huh.
1: I would have chosen to just say, we were out with the dog.
2: So if my cat,
1: yes,
2: impregnates another cat,
1: yes,
2: has kittens,
1: yes,
2: are those my grand pussy cats?
1: No, those are just your cats.
2: They're not grand pussy.
1: I think it's a little early to be imposing titles and roles.
2: It's my grand pussy cat.
1: Yes, it's probably not necessary. Probably just saying cat would be enough. People would know. Oh, he's got a cat.
2: Oh, my God, look at the time. It's going to be mostly cloudy today with a high of 62. Tomorrow, mix of sunny clouds with a high of 65. It is 53 right now in downtown Springfield. I'm Steve Nagel, and that's the news on Rock 102. Oh, yeah.
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1: It's going to be cloudy, I guess, today with a high of 62. It's 53 in downtown Springfield.
0: The 953rd Pancake Breakfast is this weekend. And in the studio with us is not only Judy Mann from the Spirit of Springfield, but also the honorary chair, State Rep Carlos Gonzalez. Good to see both of you.
2: Oh, thank you.
3: Thanks for seeing us.
0: No, absolutely.
1: Thank you for being here, and congratulations on being the honorary chair this year.
2: Well, it's deeply an honor, a privilege, and I am so humble for this recognition. And thank Judy and the board of directors of the Spirit of Springfield. Look forward to a salsa, soul, and rock and roll pancake breakfast. Yeah.
1: I have to thank you, because the last time you and I were together, we were at a Free Music Friday at MGM introducing, I can't remember the name of the band. Do you remember the name of the band?
2: I don't.
1: But it was a Latin-based band. And I was like, I don't even know how I'm going to introduce these folks. Luckily, you stepped up to the plate, did the whole thing in Espanol, and I'm like, he saved me from butchering that entire thing. So thank you. It's lovely to have you here today.
0: Yeah. And I think the last time I saw you, we were at the Basketball Hall of Fame for something that doesn't even be talked about anymore. But anyway,
2: that's right.
0: Great to have both of you. The Pancake Breakfast is Saturday, and that's exciting. Yeah,
3: it's the 951st.
0: So the preparations are already underway, and what's coming up this year?
3: Well, we have some special things because it's the 250th anniversary, so there's going to be a lot of patriotism and a lot of things that are going to be tied into that. We have a flash mob that's going to be done to a lot of the groups are going to be doing it, and to Born in the USA. We have a fife and drum corps. We have so much stuff, more than we have ever had. We have 39 exhibitors just on the street.
0: Wow.
3: Those are just nonprofits. Then we have people who are paying to be there that want to see that crowd, And we have the National Guard. We have reenactors. So it's going to be a lot of fun.
1: And it's very, very cheap. It's children are only $1. Adults are only $3, right?
3: Right. And last week, American Medical Response delivered 70,000 tickets to Hamden County. Anybody that wants a ticket, children, certainly can get them. And then we delivered them to all the shelters last week, too.
0: That's great.
3: We just called and asked. It's not about money. Not about money at all. You have to work very hard to pay for this breakfast.
0: Well, it's a big deal. I mean, how many people did you serve last year?
3: Probably 11,000.
0: 11. I mean, that's a lot of pancakes.
3: Yeah.
0: A lot of juice. A lot of bacon. Did you see the forecast already?
3: It looks pretty good.
0: It looks outstanding.
3: Yeah,
0: they're saying 70, mostly sunny and 77. You couldn't ask for a better day for pancakes.
3: Yeah. So no, we're always grateful, and I gave you a list of the people who've donated food, and then MGM of course gives us $25,000. And people say, well, how come you have to have money when you get all the food? Well, there's tables, tents, chairs, all kinds of stuff to make it safe and sound. But everybody's there to help us because it's not about us. It's about bringing people together. And that's why we thought for the 250th anniversary, who better than Carlos Gonzalez, who brings everybody together?
1: The honorary chair this year. Tell us, what is the honorary chair, the duties of that?
0: Do you get pancakes first?
2: Well, I'll serve you first. My role is
0: That seems like a ripoff, if you ask me.
2: I've always stated that I'm the people's representative, so I'm here to serve. So having the opportunity to serve pancakes was great to the most prestigious, family-friendly event in Western Massachusetts, and that's the Pancake Breakfast.
0: See, this is why I don't get asked to be the honorary chair, because I'd be pushing people out of the way and say, come on, get out of my way. Pancakes, they're mine.
1: Yeah,
0: first.
1: I mean, come on, you can eat first. You're going to be there before everybody else is, and when BJ Calvey's waving a piece of bacon in front of you going, come on, I know you want some, get it before it's gone,
0: that's
1: before
0: it.
1: They all get here.
2: Yep. Well, if it's not filmed, it didn't happen. So
1: that's right. Yeah.
0: Now the preparations for this event are pretty remarkable, because I mean, you're talking about the closure of one of the busiest streets downtown, Main Street. Mm-hmm. When does all of that start? I mean, the
3: Friday
0: actual
3: morning.
0: Prep.
3: Yeah, Friday morning that starts at 7-8 o'clock. Well, actually, just past that time when people come into work, and then we have to close it from State and Main to Bridge to start setting the tables up, because it's a big production.
0: It's also, I mean, this is the first year in a long time that Court Square is now reopened and looking great.
3: Yeah,
0: a lot of things have happened. There's a beautiful new parking structure. I mean, there's places for people to park and go and hang out. It's great.
3: I'm glad you mentioned the parking, because Springfield Parking Authority, who's always been extremely generous to us, they're giving us $5 parking for anybody that comes down in any of their lots for the whole day, which I think is pretty good.
0: That's great.
3: My volunteers all get free parking. They come in and validate. But one more thing I have to mention, Smithfield Foods, who gives us the bacon, they're not going to be in Springfield anymore. They're leaving Springfield.
0: Right.
3: And they're far away. They're down in Virginia. And it's 1,000 pounds of bacon. And I don't know if you've shopped lately and see what it costs. Mm-hmm. But 1,000 pounds of bacon, and they didn't want to let us down, even though they're closing. So they're giving us the bacon. And we didn't have a way to get it here because they have no deliveries coming here. So we talked to Big Y. We talked to 90 Meat Outlet, anywhere where there'd be a big amount of product going. And the bottom line was they delivered it.
0: Really?
3: Wow. I mean, you know something? You got to, I think the representative maybe does something nice. The mayor certainly has to do, just write a nice note saying how great, we thank them, but we're just us. But, you know, having someone from an important position, you know, it's just amazing what people do to make this work for us.
1: Yeah, no, I think that's great. I mean, obviously, there was probably some no control about moving out of Springfield,
3: yep.
1: But at least they're still giving to the community they were here for.
0: That's awesome. Time. Very good of them to do.
1: Yeah.
3: You know, we try to estimate what Cabot Creamery, they give us butter every year. 7,000 pounds.
0: Wow.
3: Think about it. What these people have given us over the years, you know?
0: And yeah. Considering the price of all of this
3: all
0: stuff
3: of
0: has
3: them.
0: Gone up. I mean, you have bacon, eggs, you have everything.
1: Yeah. But here you are, and, you know, they do it because of you anyway,
3: well,
1: Judy.
3: The community.
0: They do it because of you.
1: Well, it's the leadership. I would say it's the leadership.
0: I have found, Judy, that over the last 30 years, it's been nearly impossible to say no to you. And that's a gift, because most people could easily say, they would say no to me. They would say no to Steve.
1: Yeah.
0: Carlos, I don't know how many people are saying no to you all the time, but I don't know anyone that said flat out no to Judy Matt and lived to tell about it. That's the thing. Most people never found again. So, but
1: Dom Dom's the bodyguard. He takes care of all those people.
0: Well, that's it. If there's ever a problem, you got to go with what you go with. But it is the largest pancake breakfast in Springfield from 8 to 11.
3: In the country. Yes.
0: In the world. It's 8 to 11, Main Street in Springfield. Judy Matt, Carlos Gonzalez, we appreciate you coming in.
1: Thank you.
2: Thank you very much. And again, a big shout out. You highlighted her in so many different ways, but she is the spirit of Springfield in all sense of the word. Judy, this is a great event. Diversity is our strength in the city of Springfield. And you see so many different folks from different backgrounds, young, old, rich, poor, all with smiles. And although the price of goods have gone up, the price of pancakes at the pancake breakfast are only $1 for children and $3 for individuals.
0: Mm. Wonderful. It's great.
1: She also didn't mention that right after the pancake breakfast, Bright Night starts setting up right in Forest Park at that very moment.
3: We just took one of the big displays down because it had been so wet and it was sinking, so we could not get in because we were afraid there was a lot going in. Things that you don't
0: really?
3: Know. You don't need to know.
0: Probably better off not knowing. Judy, Carlos, great to see you both.
1: Thank you.
2: Thank you so much. And I just got to end with this. You know, being here with Angle, Bax and Angle, but, you know, Bax and O'Brien was like something I never really listened to English radio, but you guys were on a roll there for a bit of time. It just brings back memories seeing him at the pancake breakfast and now all of you together. So just want to just shout out to
0: him. Well, we appreciate it.
1: You know what? And to continue the spirit, people listen to us and still don't know what the hell we're talking about. So
0: it doesn't matter what language you speak.
1: Right.
0: Doesn't matter what your native language is. We appreciate it. Best of luck on Saturday. It's 8:59 with Bax and Nagel on Rock 102.
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1: Well, it says cloudy, but the sun is shining brightly. We actually have windows to prove it this time.
0: We can actually see what's going on in the world.
1: Supposedly a high of 62. It's 55 in downtown Springfield.
0: The way the sunlight flashes off the DPW building in Longmeadow is really inspiring. It's almost like a hand of God.
1: Dude, you almost say it like you're upset that we have a view of that. This is way better than anything we have ever witnessed out of a dirty window at 45 Fisher Avenue in East Longmeadow.
0: The view from that window is usually the tire to one of the stationed vehicles.
1: Or one of the raccoons trying to get into the trash outside.
0: Or some sort of incendiary device to blast a place, to set the place on fire.
1: We also saw a fox devouring a family of bunnies one time.
0: Yeah, that was good.
1: Man,
0: yeah.
1: Oh, man, the memories of that place.
0: Hey, Saturday, June 20th at Vanish Valley in Ludlow, Steve Nagel throwing a big fat party, a party boom body, the start of the summer off to help raise money for Rick's Place, which, as you know, provides free support for grieving children, teens, and their families after the loss of a loved one. It's a great organization. We always are looking to help. Be live music, loads of activities that'll keep the kids busy, prizes up for grabs, food, beverages for sale from Vanish Valley, the hot rod dog food truck, and also malicious ice cream as well. 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That's 102. That's a pretty good 102.1.
1: Yeah.
0: With every penny going directly to Rick's Place, a small ticketing fee is unfortunately done, but that's the cost of doing business. It's Steve Nagel's summer kickoff party, June 20th, noon to 3, at Vanish Valley in Ludlow. 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

0: Rock 102 Springfield's Classic Rock. It's going to be kind of cloudy from time to time, although like right now it's looking pretty good. High of 64. Tonight some clouds, low of 41. Tomorrow mostly sunny and a high of 65. It's about 54 degrees right now in downtown Springfield. This week on Backseat's Musical Podcast, great guest Ian Dench from the band EMF, Grammy-nominated songwriter, also the former vice president of A&R at Epic Records. They're going to be at the City Winery in Boston tonight, and then at the Space Ballroom in Hamden, Connecticut on Saturday night. They got a brand new EP out. Really great guy. Love talking to him again, and you can hear it on Apple Podcasts, Spotify, YouTube, and on the Rock 102 app. Brought to you by Metro Chrysler, Dodge Jeep, and Ram at Chicopee, and Rock 102 Springfield's Classic Rock. 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
1: Somehow you still care about what's happening in Hollywood. 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
2: The Rock. Dwayne The Rock Johnson and Kevin Hart reunited at Hart's Netflix roast before his Jumanji co-star launched into a lengthy R-rated set that largely centered around Hart's wife, Aniko.
0: Really?
2: Yeah.
0: Was she able to smell what The Rock's got cooking?
2: Oh, she you know what? I think she'd rather smell what The Rock's got cooking.
0: I would think so, too.
2: After, this beating. Following a dramatic entrance to the stage, complete with special effects and Queen's We Will Rock You as the soundtrack, Johnson wasted no time before pulling comedic punches. Now, I know what you're all assuming is that I'm here to carry another crappy Kevin Hart vehicle, but for once, that's not the case. I'm actually here tonight because someone needs to chew up Kevin's food and spit it in his mouth. Isn't that right, my little chocolate baby bird?
0: Funny stuff, huh?
2: Johnson went on to call Hart his little burnt Oompa Loompa before moving his focus to Hart's wife. I want to just take a moment to give a shout out to all the ladies up here on this dais. You all look beautiful, magnificent, sexy. You know who else looks sexy? Kevin's wife and Nico.
0: Wow.
2: Yeah.
0: You know, boy, that's hot.
2: Johnson went on to say that Aniko deserves an Academy Award for pretending she likes to F you.
0: All right, so that's a good line.
2: Yeah. And suggested that they together open up a bottle of tequila and, stop squirming, Kevin.
0: You see, this is what a roast is all about.
2: Yeah.
0: To really say some of the cruelest things you would never say to someone's face directly.
2: Well, I mean, it's all in good fun.
0: Sure it is.
2: Yeah. I don't know. I'm not really a big Kevin Hart fan, as far as the...
0: He's worthy of getting roasted.
2: Yeah, he's worthy.
0: He's roast worthy.
2: But it was something I wouldn't watch, you know what I mean? So... I don't know. That's just me, though. Let's do story. There you go. Here's Savannah Guthrie. Yesterday was Mother's Day. Savannah Guthrie.
0: See, that's someone I would not roast right now. I would show her nothing but kindness.
2: Yeah, but see, laughter is the best medicine.
0: Well, maybe
2: even when your mother is missing.
0: Maybe so.
2: Savannah Guthrie made an emotional plea as the search for her missing mother, Nancy, reaches 100 days. Nancy was last seen on January 31st, and Savannah shared a heartfelt appeal on social media on Mother's Day, urging for her mother to be brought home. The TV presenter has been actively seeking help from the public and authorities in the search for her mother, who's believed to have been abducted. Despite her personal struggles, Savannah continues to host the Today Show and remains dedicated to finding her missing mom.
0: Huh. Yeah, well, I mean, let's hope.
2: I like how they call her the TV presenter. Nobody is calling anybody a journalist or...
0: Well, see, that's a very... British thing to say.
2: So whoever is TV host,
0: it's like, yeah, he's a TV presenter. That's not an Americanized type of description.
2: Comedy legend Martin Short's career is celebrated in the new documentary Marty, Life is Short, highlighting his iconic characters like Ed Grimley, I must say, and Jiminy Glick. Despite personal tragedies, including the recent loss of his daughter to mental illness, Short remains resilient and emphasizes the importance of love, loss, and survival. The documentary, set to stream on Netflix, showcases Short's enduring love for his late wife and his ability to navigate grief while honoring his loved one's memories. Short's story is a testament of resilience and the power of love in the face of adversity. I'm actually looking forward to seeing that. I've between him and Steve Martin, you know, because they tour now. Those are like two of the guys that I grew up watching and listening to in movies and TV and everything else. I think I was like 6 maybe when I saw him for the first time on Saturday Night Live because I would sneak out, stay up late and watch him do, because that was Ed Grimley on SNL, right?
0: He did Ed Grimley there. I think he also did Ed Grimley on SCTV too, which by the way, still is one of the greatest TV shows ever.
2: I'm really curious as to why that's not like streaming somewhere.
0: I have, you know what, it does on occasion. Maybe you see a couple episodes on YouTube, but it's not like the whole thing. And some of those shows are funny as hell.
2: Yeah, a lot of, I mean, it was all improv. It was all, you know.
0: Brilliant. Absolutely. Probably the best sketch TV show apart from Monty Python ever.
2: You know what I watched yesterday?
0: What?
2: Hot to Trot with John Candy.
0: Oh, yeah. Yeah. How was that? See it again.
2: It was a dumb movie, but it was funny. I mean, you know, there's funny parts to it and all that stuff. What's his name? I want to say Mickey Rooney, but his name was Mick in the Rocky movies. Burgess Meredith.
0: Burgess Meredith.
2: Plays John Candy's horse dad. And then he also dies, and then he plays a reincarnated horse fly.
0: I see.
2: And talking about the piles of crap I gotta fly through every day.
0: It's been so long since I've seen it, I don't even remember really the plot line of it, but hey, this is dumb.
2: It had a lot. It had Dabney Coleman in it. Dabney Coleman was the bad stepdad in the movie.
0: Coleman played the best creep ever.
2: And, you know, obviously Bobcat Goldthwait plays the son, the stepson, who inherits half of the company, this brokerage firm that they have. It's quite the film.
0: Everything you're saying about it sounds good. Reminds me of how badly I want to see it again.
2: And then, you know, John Candy as the horse is picking up the phone and making trades and giving insider information about what to buy.
0: That would be illegal in today's world. Probably illegal back then, too.
2: Yeah,
0: what are you going to do, arrest the horse?
2: Yeah, I was going to say, how do you put the cuffs on him?
0: Just fall right off his hooves.
2: It's impossible to do. You wouldn't be able to do it.
0: No.
2: You'll bleed him around by the bit.
0: Besides, how's a horse supposed to dial the phone with those hooves?
2: You know what? They didn't show that part. They just showed him talking on a phone.
0: Yeah. There's a chance that there's some unrealistic parts of this film.
2: No, I thought that was a live documentary about a guy who, you know, he's taken over his brother's brokerage or his stepfather's brokerage. Kim Kardashian was looking a little loose yesterday, wearing no bra and a sweatsuit.
0: Really?
2: Yeah.
0: She must have something to say.
2: Oh, my God. The last time I looked this loose was when Ray J shoved his King Dong into my slopopotamus in that sex tape you can purchase on YouPorn for $39.95.
0: Kaylin?
3: I never got that done and dirty with your mother, Chris Kim, but I once had her open wide for the throat yogurt monster.
0: Uh-huh.
3: She got a little shaver's gurn from the spanker chief.
0: What are you trying to say?
3: What I'm trying to say is, we've been going to therapy and working on our interfacial relationship. Yeah, because we're from different places.
0: Of course you are.
3: We're from two different worlds.
0: Oh, yeah.
3: But, your mother. And that's your Hollywood trash from Rock 102.
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1: This is Al. 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

0: 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That's it. We're done.
1: We're done and ready for a nap after that Italian lumberjack breakfast we had this morning from Frigo's.
0: My gosh.
1: Judy brought so all this stuff in from Frigo's. Chicken parmesan, cheese cannolis. Sticks, cannolis, you know, the traditional Italian breakfast.
0: Right. All those things. Hey, tomorrow on the show, not only another keyword for Metallica, but we also have a big fat concert announcement tomorrow. We'll tell you all the details tomorrow morning.
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Good morning, I'm Dan Williams, and happy to be hanging out with you on what is really my favorite day of the week, you know, Monday. I just love it. And no better way to celebrate than with some cocaine, you know, Eric Clapton style.

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0: Rock 102. Come on, let's go. Thank you. Rock 102, Springfield's classic rock. Two tickets to paradise. I'm telling you right now, if somebody came in this radio studio and offered me two tickets to paradise, I'd turn them down. I'd say I'm already in paradise, dude. I'm not going anywhere. I'm staying right here. And I was listening this morning to Bax and Nagel with Fitzy, and they were besmirching our Boston Red Sox. Look, they're doing an excellent job. They are working hard to cling to the bottom spot in the American League East, and they're doing a fine job at it. It's not even Memorial Day yet, and they're 9.5 games in back of Tampa Bay. And Tampa Bay and Yankees are neck and neck at the top of the pile. We're at the bottom of the pile. I believe Steve made some reference to that about being at the bottom. So there you go. Go Sox! Yeah, that's all I can say. How about we just stick to classic rock? Got some Stevie Nicks up for you next. Rock 102 is Springfield's classic rock.
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9: Good morning, gentlemen. It's Mike the Long Guy. Last week, I heard Macadamia claim that there's two listeners that are tuning in strictly to hear him call into Open Lines. And I just like to say to those people, what has gone so horribly wrong in your life? Bro sounds like a combination between Mort Goldman from Family Guy and Mushmouth from Fat Albert. But don't worry, guys. Everything is going to be OBKD.
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Rock 102, Springfield's classic rock. It's going to be about 65 today, which isn't bad. You know, they were talking about it being a lot cooler than 65 today. We're not really there yet. We're sitting at 57. The sun playing high and peak with us right now. But it's going to get warmer as the day goes on.

102, the soundtrack of your youth. The beats were fresh, the guitar screamed, which explains the ringing in your ears now. Rock 102, we're all about classic rock.

0: Rock 102, Springfield's classic rock. All right, so when I first heard about this, I thought, this sounds fascinating. It still sounds fascinating. And lo and behold, I have tickets to give away. Talking about Jerry Garcia Symphonic Celebration. The Jerry Garcia Symphonic Celebration is coming to Tanglewood, and the date on that is June 30th. And I do have tickets to Tanglewood to see that, which it just sounds so very interesting to me. And I'll give you a chance to win those tickets. I'm thinking probably before noontime today, all right, unless I forget. Because I noticed lately I've been forgetting more stuff than normal. But I promise you, I will not forget. I'll leave a little note, put it right here on my computer screen. You know, give away tickets to the Jerry Garcia Symphonic Celebration at Tanglewood, and we'll be all set. Up next, we got a long set of classic rock. Stick around for that. Rock 102, Springfield's classic rock.
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1: 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John Giuliano from Eastern States Exposition is here. JJ, big news out of the Big E Arena this month.
6: Yeah, big news is right, Steve. 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
11: A cool start to our Monday. Today will feature sun and clouds with highs ranging between 60 and 66 with a light breeze. Tonight, skies will end up going mostly clear, and it's a little bit chillier too, as lows fall to either side of 40 degrees. Tomorrow, we should see more sunshine, and it's a little bit warmer with highs ranging between 62 and 68. With your Western Mass News First Alert forecast, I'm meteorologist Liam Murphy.
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Rock 102, Springfield's classic rock. You're hanging around waiting to hear the next Metallica keyword. You got a little while to go yet. All right, so I'll have it for you, though, coming up after noontime. Could be worth a nice little trip out to see Metallica in concert.

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0: Purple Haze, man. Hendrix. Rock 102, Springfield's classic rock. Speaking of classics, Jerry Garcia, of course, a classic. Grateful Dead. There is a he was to say the least, a unique person. And there's a special show going on at Tanglewood on June 30th. It's the Jerry Garcia Symphonic Celebration. It should be totally awesome. It's going to be so much fun. Tickets are on sale right now. But if you'd like to win a pair, you should probably call me right now. 293-1021. And I'll take caller number 10. And those tickets are yours from Rock 102.
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12: All right, let's talk about Joe. Got to say congratulations to Joe. Let me see. Joe is from Agawam. Just scored tickets to see the Jerry Garcia Symphonic Celebration June 30th at Tanglewood. Like I said, tickets are on sale right now, but I have a feeling that as the week progresses, I will have more tickets to give away.

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1: 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These are the hands of a working man. What'd you ever do for society anyway? Just what do you do to earn your keep?
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Like 28 minutes away. And today, I just want you to know I have lentil soup today, which means it could be a really long afternoon for Pat Kelly, who's in the studio just after me.

0: Rock 102, Springfield's classic rock. Just looking at the Mass Live. Is it the Amanda Mass Live? The Western Mass News site. They've got a story about three arrested after stolen car crash ends in stolen car chase ends in a crash on I-91 in Enfield. And so they got these three guys who got the, like, the mugshots up. These three guys would never be confused with, like, a Mensa Society meeting, you know. The president of the local Mensa chapter, no, not these guys. But the thing that cracked me up, and I don't know if you're a UConn basketball fan or not, but for years there's a young man named Alex Caravan who played basketball. He just graduated this year, who played basketball for UConn. Very good basketball player. Maybe going to the NBA. We'll wait and see on that one. But anyway... one of the guys that got arrested in this car chase, Rudy Dirks from Westfield, looks just like he could be Alex Caravan's brother. And that's like the thing that struck me about this story. Not how ignorant these three young men are. And there's a fourth one they're still looking for. But they stole a car. They're screaming down the highway at 2 o'clock in the morning. You know, there's a bolo out on them. Stole a motor vehicle, and they end up crashing it and trying to flee on foot. They're armed with a rifle and ammunition. It's just a total nightmare, right? Nobody said criminals are intelligent. But the thing Rudy's got going for him is that he looks a lot like Alex Caravan. That's what I took from that whole story. Coming up, let me take you to a long set of classic rock, which will bring us to lunchtime. Rock 102, Springfield's classic rock.
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16: A cool start to our Monday. Today will feature sun and clouds with highs ranging between 60 and 66 with a light breeze. Tonight, skies will end up going mostly clear, and it's a little bit chillier too, as lows fall to either side of 40 degrees. Tomorrow, we should see more sunshine, and it's a little bit warmer with highs ranging between 62 and 68. With your Western Mass News First Alert forecast, I'm meteorologist Liam Murphy.
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2: As you wish.

Tell Them Tom, Rock 102, Springfield's classic rock. Petty, and I won't back down. Kicking off lunch, I'm Dan Williams. Happy to be sharing my lunch with you today. It's some pretty spicy lentil soup. As a matter of fact, I haven't tried it yet, but just opening my thermos, whew, and smelling it, it gave me heartburn without even taking a spoonful. I don't know. Could be dangerous. All right. Lunch today is brought to you by Freedom Credit Union. Freedom is yours. Let's start things off with a birthday. Born this day, 1947. Butch Trucks, Allman Brothers. Yeah. And Butch passed away back in 2017 at the age of 69, sadly. But he wrote the Allman Brothers' most successful song, right, as far as radio airplay goes. Because that's how we judge all music, right? Like, how much did it play on the radio? That's what makes music special. And the Allman Brothers, they didn't want to record his song. They thought it sounded a little too country. Yeah, but they ended up doing it and turned out to be their biggest hit ever on the radio. The Allman Brothers. Rock 102, Springfield's classic rock.

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Rock 102, Springfield's classic rock. You want to know the difference between being a seasoned radio professional and being a newbie in the business? So if you're a seasoned radio professional and you make a mistake, you don't freak out about it. You just go, hey, oh, well, I made a mistake. Sorry. Sometimes that happens. Which it did just happen. So I told this wonderful story about Butch Trucks and writing a great song for the band, you know, Ramblin' Man. And tell the whole story about how it became their number one hit ever and so on and so forth. But, of course, it was actually Dickie Betts that wrote the song, not Butch Trucks. Regardless, it's still a really good song, and it was a pretty good story, except for the fact that I had the wrong Allman Brother member. But things like that happen. So I'm gonna double down on this right now, if you don't mind. Right, so we're going to go back and visit some Allman Brothers again. So it was 1975 on this day, and Cher had her own variety show. Oh, and it was a magical show, if you remember, all the way back there. And she invited her new boyfriend to join her on this show so that he could sing his new song. Of course, that boyfriend, Greg Allman, the new song, Midnight Rider.

0: Rock 102, Springfield's classic rock. Of course, Cher and Greg Allman eventually got married. And even worse than that, they made an album together. And I had the displeasure of listening to like a song or two on that album. Perhaps the worst album ever. So whatever you do, if you ever have the opportunity to listen to the album, I don't even know the name of it. Do not do it. Spare yourself. Save yourself. All right. Coming up, I'm going to mention a death. But I mentioned this fellow's death once a year. He died on 2020, in 2020 on this day, 74 years old. The reason I like to mention his name in his passing is not because I'm happy that he passed away, but because it gives me the opportunity to tell a story. It's the same story that I tell every year on this day. So if you've heard it before, it may ring a bell. You know, just be patient with me. I'll get through it as quickly as I can.
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5: 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All right, we're going to go way back in time here a little bit so I can tell this story. So the police were doing their first North American tour, and they weren't very huge at the time, and they were playing, I believe it was the Agora Ballroom down in, is that West Hartford? Down south from Springfield, I know that much. And so I was dating this young lady, and she said, we got to go see this show. There's this band called The Police. And we should go see them. I was like, yeah, okay. And so we go, and it was a pretty cool venue, as I recall. It had tables and stuff. You know, you could sit and enjoy the show. And so they had a couple warm-up acts. So the first band that comes out is this hard punk band. I mean, they're just out there screaming and yelling and doing all that stuff, and I wasn't really enjoying it at all. But the second act that came out just before The Police was a guy named Moon Martin. Now, Moon Martin was originally a rockabilly artist, but he also wrote some songs. And one of the songs that he wrote was made famous by Robert Palmer. The song was Bad Case of Loving You. And the first time I heard it was that night, and it was sung by Moon Martin. I think it became like this real minor hit for him. But it was, I thought, wow, that's a really cool song. And Moon Martin was just this little guy with like this bowl cut. And he was out there, you know, rockabillying away. And I really enjoyed that act. And so I would tell you that back on this day in 2020 is the day that Moon Martin passed away. Robert Palmer, well, Bad Case of Loving You became a big hit for him.

Rock 102, Springfield's Classic Rock. Classic Rock 102, history for lunch. So it was back on this day, 1970. Oh, wait, let me back it up a little bit. All right, all right. You were wanting to go to Woodstock, all right, the big concert. But like me, you were probably too young and your mother wouldn't let you go. But fortunately, for people like us, 1970 on this day, the triple soundtrack album, Woodstock, was released in the U.S., going gold within 2 weeks. The album, I mean, who didn't own this album? The album featured tracks by Canned Heat, Richie Havens, Country Joe McDonald and the Fish, Crosby, Stills and Nash, The Who, Jefferson Airplane, Joe Cocker, Santana, a bunch of others. And remember the cover of the album, and had that couple on it, the two kids on the album, Bobby Kelly and Nick Erkoline? Yeah, those are the days, 1970.

0: I'm on the road again. Remember, though, if you're on the road, keep the shiny side up. Rock 102, Springfield's classic rock. What's the biggest concert you ever went to? Like, did you ever go to one of those giant outdoor ones? I mean, I did Watkins Glen just before I went in the Marine Corps. And that was crazy. I remember some of it. Not a lot of it, but I do remember some of it. All right, let's see. Back on this day, let me see. What was the year here? I got to scroll up. My computer's a little wonky here. Let me scroll up. 1974, Zeppelin, the boys in Zeppelin, they attended an Elvis Presley show at the L.A. Forum in California. Elvis got off to a shaky start, and he stopped his band, and he said, "Wait a minute, guys. If we can start together, fellas, because we've got Led Zeppelin out there. Let's try to look like we know what we're doing." And all the Led Zeppelin boys met with Elvis after the show, and they spent over 2 hours backstage. Elvis asked the group for autographs for his daughter, Lisa Marie. Imagine what those 2 hours must have been like. I bet they weren't eating banana sandwiches. That's my guess. All right, coming up, remember the episode, the Simpsons episode, Break My Wife, Please? Well, there was a special musical guest star in that particular episode. I'll tell you who. Coming up next, Rock 102.
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All right, did we pass the test? I hope. All right, Classic Rock 102 history for lunch. All right, we go back to this day, 2003. Jackson Browne appeared on the Break My Wife, Please episode of The Simpsons, and he did a really unique rendition of The Loadout. Changed all the words around, and Homer actually did a duet with him. So if you get curious, you can find it on YouTube. But right now, Mr. Jackson Browne, Rock 102, Springfield's Classic Rock.

0: Oh, man, it's that time of day. Yeah, just a little bit before 1 o'clock, so officially still in the 12 o'clock hour. 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

0: Rock 102, Springfield's classic rock. Not a bad day, huh, as far as the weather goes? I mean, it's okay, warm enough, but fortunately we don't have much of that pesky sunshine to bother us. Good day to head to LaGrange, Rock 102.
1: Rumors spreading around in that Texas town. About the shack outside the game. You know what I'm talking about. Just let me know if you wanna go to that whole mile on the range. They got a lot of nice girls.

0: Rock 102, Springfield's classic rock. It's amazing how quickly time goes by. You know, it is already time to throw another Steve Nagel party. You know, I remember doing this last year. It was such a great time. And you can join us again on Saturday, June 20th at Vanish Valley Brewing in Ludlow to celebrate the start of summer and to help raise money for Rick's Place. 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Now, this is going to be a good party because Steve knows how to throw a party. 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

Everybody's getting together, but who's doing the food? 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You're doing a little graduation get together at the house? 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Whatever she

0: 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Yeah, Frigos.
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0: Rock 102, Springfield's classic rock. So if you're a fan of the Grateful Dead, you know we do that Grateful Dead thing every Saturday night at 11. It's kind of cool. And if you're a real fan of Jerry Garcia, there's something special going on at Tanglewood. The Jerry Garcia Symphonic Celebration is coming to Tanglewood on June 30th. And, I mean, if you're a deadhead, you got to have to absolutely love this. I've got tickets to give away. We gave away some earlier today, and come tomorrow, I'll have more tickets to give away. So if you're a big fan of Jerry Garcia and you like going to Tanglewood, make sure you're listening tomorrow morning, all right? Coming up, I'm going to do up a long set of classic rock for you. 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
5: Today we'll feature sun and clouds with highs ranging between 60 and 66 with a light breeze. Tonight, skies will go mostly clear and it's a little bit chillier too, with lows falling to either side of 40 degrees. Then tomorrow we should see more sunshine, highs ranging between 62 and 68. And Wednesday is looking a bit unsettled with periods of rain throughout the day. It's also cooler and breezy with highs between 54 and 60. With your Western Mass News First Alert forecast, I'm meteorologist Liam Murphy.
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Rock 102 Springfield's classic rock with Billy Idol. Alex here, filling in for Pat Kelly, who took the day off. Got some Bowie coming up. We'll do Alice Cooper as well. Also, that Metallica keyword coming up between 4 and 4:15. Your chance to see Metallica at Sphere in Las Vegas. Right now, the Steve Miller Band.

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0: Rock 102 Springfield's Classic Rock with Alice Cooper, who'll be coming to the Big E in West Springfield this fall. And hard to believe, but we're only a few weeks away from the start of summer. And Steve Nagel throwing his annual summer kickoff party yet again, Saturday, June 20th, at Vantage Valley Brewing in Ludlow. 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
8: 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I got Romeo Doubs. I got A.J. Brown. We're going to put freaking lasers on the moon, Mr. Bigglesworth. We're going to have the greatest offense of all time. And you just burn the league down and you say, how do you like those pregnant boat videos? 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That's what you do.
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11: Here's your Western Mass News First Alert forecast.
12: Today will feature sun and clouds with highs ranging between 60 and 66 with a light breeze. Tonight, skies will go mostly clear and it's a little bit chillier too, with lows falling to either side of 40 degrees. Then tomorrow we should see more sunshine, highs ranging between 62 and 68. And Wednesday is looking a bit unsettled with periods of rain throughout the day. It's also cooler and breezy with highs between 54 and 60. With your Western Mass News First Alert forecast, I'm meteorologist Liam Murphy.
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12: Good morning, gentlemen. It's Mike DeLong, guys. 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

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Another band who's got a biopic in development. 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

0: Rock 102 Springfield's Classic Rock with Bon Jovi. And apparently a feature film about the band is in development with Universal Pictures. Project is going to look into the band's journey from small New Jersey venues to international stardom. Also going to have access to the band's music catalog and participation from frontman John Bon Jovi. No casting announcements as of yet or time frame for when the movie will be released, but probably coming in a couple of years. Anyway, coming up in a couple of minutes between 4 and 4:15, got that Metallica keyword, your chance to see Metallica at Sphere in Las Vegas. Stick around. 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
13: Here's your Western Mass News First Alert forecast.
14: Today will feature sun and clouds with highs ranging between 60 and 66 with a light breeze. Tonight, skies will go mostly clear and it's a little bit chillier too, with lows falling to either side of 40 degrees. Then tomorrow, we should see more sunshine, highs ranging between 62 and 68, and

0: Wednesday is looking a bit unsettled with periods of rain throughout the day. It's also cooler and breezy with highs between 54 and 60. With your Western Mass News First Alert forecast, I'm meteorologist Liam Murphy.
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7: 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I got A.J. Brown. We're going to put freaking lasers on the moon, Mr. Bigglesworth. 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
2: Today will feature sun and clouds with highs ranging between 60 and 66 with a light breeze. Tonight, skies will go mostly clear and it's a little bit chillier too, with lows falling to either side of 40 degrees. Then tomorrow, we should see more sunshine, highs ranging between 62 and 68. And Wednesday is looking a bit unsettled with periods of rain throughout the day. It's also cooler and breezy with highs between 54 and 60. With your Western Mass News First Alert forecast, I'm meteorologist Liam Murphy.
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Congratulations, you made it through Monday, at least the workday portion of it. Coming up, we'll do some Fleetwood Mac, Georgia Satellites. Right now, Def Leppard for the ride home on Rock 102.

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0: Rock 102 Springfield's classic rock with the Georgia Satellites. Attention, Deadheads, the Jerry Garcia Symphonic Celebration. 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It's an all-star band with the Boston Pops. 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

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Coming up, we'll do some Lenny Kravitz, first Kiss, and Gene Simmons confirmed in a recent interview Kiss has recorded a new song written by co-founder Paul Stanley. The band has been in the studio, apparently, working on some new stuff. I thought they were done after their farewell tour back in December 2023, but they do have a Las Vegas Avatar residency slated to launch in 2028. No word on if that song is been written for that or if it's going to be released beforehand. Anyway, here's Detroit Rock City on Rock 102.

0: Rock 102 Springfield's Classic Rock with Lenny Kravitz. 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
16: Today will feature sun and clouds with highs ranging between 60 and 66 with a light breeze. Tonight, skies will go mostly clear and it's a little bit chillier too, with lows falling to either side of 40 degrees. Then tomorrow, we should see more sunshine, highs ranging between 62 and 68. And Wednesday is looking a bit unsettled with periods of rain throughout the day. It's also cooler and breezy with highs between 54 and 60. With your Western Mass News First Alert forecast, I'm meteorologist Liam Murphy.
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Rock 102 Springfield's classic rock with Ozzy on the way. Some Motley Crue will be coming around this summer. Also got Bad Company on the way. But right now, the Stones on Rock 102. Yeah.

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0: 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Headliner Led Zeppelin. 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We follow it up with the Grateful Dead Hour at 11. 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
15: Today we'll feature sun and clouds with highs ranging between 60 and 66 with a light breeze. Tonight, skies will go mostly clear, and it's a little bit chillier too, with lows falling to either side.

0: high to 40 degrees. Then tomorrow, we should see more sunshine, highs ranging between 62 and 68. And Wednesday is looking a bit unsettled with periods of rain throughout the day. It's also cooler and breezy with highs between 54 and 60. With your Western Mass News First Alert forecast, I'm meteorologist Liam Murphy.
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0: Rock 102, Springfield's classic rock. 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
6: Good morning, gentlemen. It's Mike DeLongguy. Last week, I heard Macadamian claim that there's two listeners that are tuning in strictly to hear him call into Open Lines. 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Bro sounds like a combination between Mort Goldman from Family Guy and Mushmouth from Fat Albert. 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

0: 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Well, Jerry Garcia Symphonic Celebration is going to come to Tanglewood June 30th. 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